0: Guns N' Roses kicking off a Wednesday night of Steve Gorman Rocks with November Rain. That song from the Use Your Illusion albums, a time when Guns N' Roses could do whatever they wanted. And usually what that meant was we're going to make 8, 9, 10 minute videos and force MTV to play them.
1: Of course. And they should. And if it happened again, they would do the same thing. Like, wouldn't you?
0: Yeah, absolutely. If MTV was still playing music videos and I had a band that was as big as Guns N' Roses, I'd make MTV have a live simulcast of me sleeping.
1: But who would you be in Guns N' Roses, like, if you could be one of the guys?
0: I would replace Axl as a singer. I'd still be me. I wouldn't change my name, but I would just sing the song.
1: No, you have to be like Axl and sing through your nose and wear tight little white panty shorts and do all the stage dives and all the things.
0: Oh, well, hang on. If I'm going to wear little tidy whiteys on stage, well, then, yeah, that's fine. I'll do that.
1: Okay,
0: that'll make sense.
1: Okay,
0: all I need to do between now and then is just over 600 million crunches, and I'll be ready.
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0: Journey with Faithfully on Steve Gorman Rocks, a song written by keyboard player Jonathan Cain. The challenges of being a married man on the road in a rock band is what inspired this song. After the fact, it became a hit. He actually lost that marriage. The woman he was married to, it didn't last. Years later, Jonathan Cain said that the song came so quickly from God, it was really about a life of faith. And that he would forever love the Lord faithfully. Whatever, dude. I mean, it's a great song. You don't have to change the impetus just because the marriage didn't work out. I mean, I'm not bagging on him. Hey, it's a beautiful song. The band Journey, for the record, is on the road as we speak, finishing their farewell tour, the Final Frontier 2026. The last gig on the website, November 28th, San Francisco, California. That's their hometown. That makes perfect sense. They would wrap it up there. But both Jonathan Cain and Neil Sean have said there's more offers. There should probably be more shows in 27. Well, it's September of 26, and usually those shows will be announced.
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The Cars You Might Think on Steve Gorman Rocks, a new wave band, a very popular band, and a band that had not one but two lead singers, Rick Ocasek and Benjamin Orr. A lot of people think that Rick Ocasek sang all the biggest songs. That's not true. They had two guys whose voices actually didn't sound all that different, so you can forgive people for assuming it was all one guy. If you saw the band live, there really wasn't a focal point. They weren't a classic rock and roll band in that sense. Now, a classic rock and roll band with a focal point, that would be The Doors. Jim Morrison is as iconic as any frontman in the history of rock music. 100% as iconic as anybody who's only around for 4 years. A very brief period of time, a massive shadow cast. Here are The Doors, Riders on the Storm.

0: got a problem. Steve's got an answer. It might not be the right answer. I mean, he's a rock star, not a therapist. It's time for Questionable Wisdom on Steve Gorman Rocks. Here's April Rose with tonight's question.
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2: All right.
1: Now, Izzy's five-year-old daughter came home the other day and surprised her with a new haircut.
2: Okay.
1: But here's the thing. Yeah, the sister-in-law, Izzy's brother's new wife, took it upon herself to cut 10 inches off her daughter's head without even asking.
2: I can't even begin to imagine this.
1: Right? So Izzy is furious. She feels like her rights as a mother have been violated. What should she do, Steve?
2: You have entirely been violated. This child's aunt, by marriage, cut 10 inches of hair off this kid's head without talking to the mom first.

0: I tell you right now, if that's me, that woman is never with my kid again by themselves, ever in life. That is such an egregious violation of that child's life and of the parent's life. I mean, I can't even be funny about it. I'm just like, no chance. And if your brother doesn't see what the big deal is, cut him out too. This is so irresponsible. This is me. I mean, look, I can't even get a word out. I'm so angry right now.
1: 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Here's the deal. The government is over $38 trillion in debt, which means the IRS isn't slowing down. And the tax code is complex and unforgiving. 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

0: Love Bites on Steve Gorman Rocks from Def Leppard's Hysteria album, 1987. This was the fifth single released in the States from Hysteria. Women, Animal, the title track Hysteria, Pour Some Sugar on Me, and then finally Love Bites. And Love Bites hit number one in October of 1988. It's the only number one the band ever had in the States. That doesn't mean they were done, because the album had two more singles to go, Armageddon It and Rocket. That is incredible. Seven singles on the charts from a rock band, not a pop band. This was a rock band. Def Leppard
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0: Mother Pink Floyd on Steve Gorman Rocks. Pink Anderson and Floyd Council, two blues musicians, mm-hmm. the guys we're fans of, and named the band after. Steve, what's the difference between blues and jazz?
1: Many, many differences. I mean, the simplest thing you could say is there's a formula for blues songs. They have an arrangement that pretty much stays the same, whereas jazz can be far more freeform. Both of those musical forms hugely influential and impactful and set a big template for what rock and roll would become ultimately. So to the blues Absolutely. People and to the jazzers, we all, rock and roll fans that is, owe you quite a debt. The band Pink Floyd, tell me if I'm wrong, they never had a song called Pink Floyd, did they?
0: I don't think so.
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2: Steve Gorman Sports. The WNBA playoffs will kick off in about a week. And boy, not a minute too soon. The league just had to take a 2.5 week break for the world championships. And it was a tough time. The league has had more eyeballs than ever before. The play, better than it's ever been. The depth of the rosters, incomparable to when the league started 30 years ago. It is a real bona fide success now. And to take that 2.5 week break was crushing for the momentum. So the final games of the regular season this week, and then the playoffs will kick off. My Minnesota Lynx will finish the season with the best record in the league, win or lose on Thursday. And they have the season series tiebreaker against Golden State. So even if the Valkyries match them for the final record, the Lynx have home court. And that's going to be helpful because they looked terrible last night. Olivia Miles sat out. The team got fleeced by the Indiana Fever. The Fever started the season overrated, and now they're finishing underrated. They have put the pieces together, and that offense is an absolute machine. This will be the greatest WNBA playoffs by a mile ever. And I, for one, can't wait. 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
1: Yeah, whatever. Steve's a rock star. He's played with Aerosmith, AC/DC, Metallica, blah, blah, blah, boring.
2: But have you heard his impression of Steven Tyler?
3: 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You want to get out there and give it to him tonight, baby? 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
0: In 1973, Paul McCartney got a phone call asking him, any interest in writing a theme song for the new James Bond film? And he said, yeah, let me read the book and I'll get back to you. Less than a week later, it was done. Here's Live and Let Die.

0: Paul McCartney, Live and Let Die on Steve Gorman Rocks. Paul McCartney first apexed, I guess 1964 was the first year that he could look around and say, I'm the king of the world. My band is the biggest band on planet Earth. And the weird thing about the Beatles is they've never really lost that title. They were the first real band to take over the charts worldwide. And they are to this day the biggest selling band that ever was, which means they're the biggest selling band that will ever be. The nature of the business means nobody can ever hope to catch them. Along the way, there have been other bands that at least for a season, for a year maybe, could say, we're the biggest, baddest band on the block. 1984 belonged to a band.
1: 1047 The Bear.
0: Van Halen. They summited Everest, if you will, with their sixth studio album. Everybody on Earth was listening to Van Halen in 1984. From that album, this is Panama.
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0: on Steve Gorman Rocks. Here's your host, Steve Gorman.
1: It's September 23rd. April, it's time to look back. How about a quick musical history lesson?
2: Let's go. I'm ready for it.
1: April, on this day in 1969, this is so crazy, Northern Illinois University's newspaper, the campus paper called the Northern Star, ran a story that claimed Paul McCartney had been killed in a car crash 3 years earlier in 1966 and was replaced by a lookalike. It got so much heat around the world, McCartney had to come out of seclusion at his Scottish farm and meet with some journalists to deny these rumors. That's crazy.
2: Oh, well, you should have taken a blood DNA test just to prove that, too.
1: On this day in 1968, the Beatles were in the studio working on the White Album.
2: So good.
1: And the Doors.
0: Yeah. The Bear.
1: The Doors stopped by to...
3: Here's the deal. The government is over $38 trillion in debt, which means the IRS isn't slowing down. And the tax code is complex and unforgiving. So it's not surprising if you're one of the millions of Americans...
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3: Fortunately, they're the... Here's the deal. The government is over $38 trillion in debt, which means the IRS isn't slowing down. And the tax code is complex and unforgiving. So it's not surprising if you're one of the millions of Americans that owe back taxes to the IRS. 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

0: Stone Temple Pilots with Plush from the debut album Core on Steve Gorman Rocks. The Stone Temple Pilots are one of the ultimate bands that got away, if you will. Four or five albums in, they're just outstanding, and they're spreading their ambition musically into a million different directions, and they seem to be the kind of band that was going to be around forever. Now, Stone Temple Pilots is still a great band, but when their lead singer, Weiland, left the band and then came back and then left again and then ultimately succumbed to his addictions and died, it was such a sad end to a book that should have been much longer and much more impactful. This band had everything they needed. The songs, the musicianship,
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0: April, what do I give a bad name to?
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0: 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I'm going to take it. 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
1: 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Boyfriend's cheating on her. She leaves him. Before she leaves his apartment, she picks up the telephone, dials the Tokyo
0: Bear. The Bear.
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0: Journey with Lights on Steve Gorman Rocks. Journey is a San Francisco band, and I was listening, and I thought about something I saw in San Francisco once that I've never forgotten, and I couldn't even process it when it happened. And it was very simple. I took a trip to Alcatraz Island, like a lot of people do, and you got to take a boat to get to the Rock. On the way back to the city, on the boat, the boat that was carrying all of us came to a stop because a nuclear submarine was passing us. A ginormous 500-foot-long nuclear submarine had surfaced at the Golden Gate Bridge and was slowly pulling into harbor in the San Francisco Bay. Every boat in the bay got out of its way, of course.
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0: 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Not a missed note. Not a bad song on that bad boy. The Cars' debut album, I could say the same thing. 1978, so The Cars, here's Moving in Stereo.
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The Cars Moving in Stereo on Steve Gorman Rocks. That first album was a huge hit. The Cars seemed destined for greatness, destined for success. Every now and again, a band shows up and it's just, oh, this is great. And part of the reason I think the Cars were able to handle all that came their way so quickly was they weren't kids. Rick Ocasek was in his 30s when they got a record deal. A lot of bands get that first deal. The guys are so young, they can't possibly keep their head above water. The Red Hot Chili Peppers are one of those bands that barely made it. They survived on a wing and a prayer. By the time huge commercial success hit, they'd been at it for the better part of a decade. Thank goodness. Their debut album had blown up. I don't think we'd even remember them anymore. Here's Scar Tissue. 104.7 The

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0: got a problem. Steve's got an answer. It might not be the right answer. I mean, he's a rock star, not a therapist. It's time for Questionable Wisdom on Steve Gorman Rocks. Here's April Rose with tonight's question.
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1: Now, Izzy's five-year-old daughter came home the other day and surprised her with a new haircut.
2: Okay.
1: But here's the thing. Yeah, the sister-in-law, Izzy's brother's new wife, took it upon herself to cut 10 inches off her daughter's head without even asking.
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1: Right? So Izzy is furious. She feels like her rights as a mother have been violated. What should she do, Steve?
2: You have entirely been violated. This child's aunt, by marriage, cut 10 inches of hair off this kid's head without talking to the mom first. I tell you right now, if that's me, that woman is never with my kid again by themselves, ever in life. That is such an egregious violation of that child's life and of the parent's life. I mean, I can't even be funny about it.
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4: Here's the deal. The government is over $38 trillion in debt, which means the IRS isn't slowing down. And the tax code is complex and unforgiving. So it's not surprising if you're one of the millions of Americans to the IRS. Unfortunately, they're the... Here's the deal. The government is over $38 trillion in debt, which means the IRS isn't slowing down. And the tax code is complex and unforgiving. So it's not surprising if you're one of the millions of Americans that owe back taxes to the IRS. 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

Def Leppard with Photograph on Steve Gorman Rocks. There was a time when photographs meant so much to not just me, but to all of us. I mean, you know, a picture was worth 1,000 words. And now I've got 7,000 pictures in my phone. I'm not making that up. I just looked. 7,076 items in the library of my phone. So many of these I can delete. As I'm saying this, I'm deleting pictures. I take so many pictures in the course of a day just to remind myself to look at something later, more often than not. But then I forget to go back and delete them. So then here I am now going, huh, why do I have 7,076 images in my phone? Why don't I just start getting rid of them? I don't know. You just never know when you're going to be looking for that certain picture like I do all the time. Ooh, I took a picture of that, and then I go back and can't find it. The ones I want later, I delete. This nonsense I'm looking at right now, it's nuts. Drives me crazy.

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0: Motley Crue smoking in the boys' room on Steve Gorman Rocks. 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
1: Steve Gorman Sports. The WNBA playoffs will kick off in about a week. And boy, not a minute too soon. The league just had to take a 2.5 week break for the world championships, and it was a tough time. The league has had more eyeballs than ever before. The play, better than it's ever been. The depth of the rosters, incomparable to when the league started 30 years ago. It is a real bona fide success now. And to take that 2.5 week break was crushing for the momentum. So the final games of the regular season this week, and then the playoffs will kick off. My Minnesota Lynx will finish the season with the best record in the league, win or lose on Thursday. And they have the season series tiebreaker against Golden State. So even if the Valkyries match them for the final record, the Lynx have home court. And that's going to be helpful because they looked terrible last night. Olivia Miles sat out. The team got fleeced by the Indiana Fever. The Fever started the season overrated, and now they're finishing underrated. They have put the pieces together, and that offense is an absolute machine. This will be the greatest WNBA playoff mile ever, and I, for one, can't wait.
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Queen with Somebody to Love on Steve Gorman from 1977's A Day at the Races. 3 years later, Judas Priest would break big time in the United States with the album British Steel, in large part because of this song, Living After Midnight.

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1: On this day back in 1991, Guns N' Roses announced that founding member and guitar player Izzy Stradlin was leaving the band. Stradlin was fed up with a combo of Axl's personal behavior and mismanagement of the band, and he couldn't stand being around Slash and Duff's drug and alcohol use. You see, Izzy had gotten sober, and he was quoted saying, "Once I quit drugs, I couldn't help looking around."
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1: That's all there is. 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I needed to get out. And, you know, we can't blame him for that. You try be around Axl sober. That's your Classic Rock Rewind. I'm April Rose, and this is Steve Gorman Rocks.
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0: Sean, here's what you gotta do. Say your name, what band you're from, and then tell our listeners they're listening to Steve Gorman Rocks. Ready? Think you can handle it?
1: Yeah, really easy.
0: Okay, we've got Mr. Confident over here. Let's see what you got.
1: Hey, it's Neil Sean from Journey, and you're listening to Steve Gorman Rocks.
0: Okay, now do it like 500 more times.
1: Yeah, that's like a little rough, man.

0: Running with the Devil, Van Halen. That is the first song on side one of their first album. And boy, that is right there on the short list of greatest first songs ever. I can remember hearing that song for the first time. I had already heard You Really Got Me on the radio, but when I heard Running with the Devil, I said, oh, okay, this band is for real. I mean, I loved You Really Got Me, but it was a cover. And you think to yourself, well, anybody can make a cover sound great. But Van Halen showed, no, they've got the entire thing. You know, Gene Simmons of Kiss saw Van Halen before they had a record deal. He got them in the studio to record some demos, and he played a big part in them getting signed for the first time. And in fact, Gene Simmons wanted to manage the band. Think about that. 1977, Kiss is only 4 years into their own career as a recording act, and Gene is already looking around, thinking about managing somebody else. God, man, Gene Simmons always had his eyes on the prize. He never got lost in the moment. That man has kept it very
1: bare.
0: Head in the stars, maybe, but feet planted.
2: Here's the deal. The government is over $38 trillion in debt, which means the IRS isn't slowing down. And the tax code is complex and unforgiving. So it's not surprising if you're one of the millions of Americans.
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2: Fortunately, there. Here's the deal. The government is over $38 trillion in debt, which means the IRS isn't slowing down. And the tax code is complex and unforgiving. So it's not surprising if you're one of the millions of Americans that owe back taxes to the IRS. 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
1: Steve Gorman rocks, yeah. Bigfoot. I saw him. He's here in the woods of Michigan. Oh, by the way, it's Gonzo from Saginaw, Michigan.
0: Thanks for the info, Gonzo. 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

0: Tom Petty with Running Down a Dream from Full Moon Fever on Steve Gorman Rocks. Tom Petty got the dream of being a rock star when he was a little kid. His dad took him to visit a movie set in Florida where Elvis Presley himself was on set shooting a film. I think about that all the time because when I was about 11 or 12, there was a movie being shot in my hometown and it starred Louis Gossett Jr. And my mom and my sister and me and my brother all went down to check it out. We want to go see a movie set. We want to go see a big movie star like Lou Gossett Jr. And I watched from afar across the street at them setting up shots and filming things. And I watched Lou Gossett walk around. I mean, he had been in like one big movie at that time. I think it was called The Deep.
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0: 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I mean, that's like seeing a living God walking around. No wonder Tom Petty was like, I'm going to do music. And that's all there is to it.

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0: 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Right now it's time for Triumph. Lay It on the Line.
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1: 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I'm Alice Cooper, and you're listening to Steve Gorman Rocks. 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
1: It's September 23rd, April. It's time to look back. How about a quick musical history lesson?
2: Let's go. I'm ready for it.
1: April, on this day in 1969, this is so crazy, Northern Illinois University's newspaper, the campus paper called the Northern Star, ran a story that claimed Paul McCartney had been killed in a car crash 3 years earlier in 1966 and was replaced by a lookalike. It got so much heat around the world, McCartney had to come out of seclusion at his Scottish farm and meet with some journalists to deny these rumors. That's crazy.
2: Oh, well, you should have taken a blood DNA test just to prove that, too.
1: On this day in 1968, the Beatles were in the studio working on the White Album.
2: So good.
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1: Touching, squeezing on Steve Gorman Rocks. Boy, those na-na-na-na-nas always work, don't they? You just, I mean, from Hey Jude on, it's always a winner. Here's Alice in Chains, Wood.
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0: Alice in Chains, the deepest, darkest, heaviest band of the grunge explosion from Seattle in the early 90s. A band that you can still go see on the road right now, and they still deliver. A great band. David Bowie sadly cannot be seen anymore. It's kind of mind-blowing to think that we've had 10 years without David Bowie. Throughout his entire career, he was unlike any other artist before or since. He found his own lane in the pool, and it was to change the lane on a regular basis. Was there ever a greater changeling, if you will? Different personas, different sounds, different looks, different moods. But everything Bowie did, he fully delivered. He committed
1: the bear
0: sound, authentic and real. The difference between Ziggy Stardust and the Thin White Duke, it's like two different characters from two different planets. But the through line through all of Bowie's work is one of genius. Here is Changes.
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0: Fact brought to you by Steve Gorman Rocks. Keith Richards once stayed awake for 9 days only to fall asleep while standing up. Yes, that's true.

0: got a problem. Steve's got an answer. It might not be the right answer. I mean, he's a rock star, not a therapist. It's time for Questionable Wisdom on Steve Gorman Rocks. Here's April Rose with tonight's question.
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2: All right.
1: Now, Izzy's five-year-old daughter came home the other day and surprised her with a new haircut.
2: Okay.
1: But here's the thing. Yeah, the sister-in-law, Izzy's brother's new wife, took it upon herself to cut 10 inches off her daughter's head without even asking.
2: I can't even begin to imagine this.
1: Right? So Izzy is furious. She feels like her rights as a mother have been violated. What should she do, Steve?
2: You have entirely been violated. This child's aunt, by marriage, cut 10 inches of hair off this kid's head without talking to the mom first. I tell you right now, if that's me, that woman is never with my kid again by themselves, ever in life. That is such an egregious violation of that child's life and of the parent's life. I mean, I can't even be funny about it.
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4: Here's the deal. The government is over $38 trillion in debt, which means the IRS isn't slowing down. And the tax code is complex and unforgiving. So it's not surprising if you're one of the millions of Americans
0: the bear
4: to the IRS. Unfortunately, they're the... Here's the deal. The government is over $38 trillion in debt, which means the IRS isn't slowing down. And the tax code is complex and unforgiving. So it's not surprising if you're one of the millions of Americans that owe back taxes to the IRS. 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
1: Hey, you. 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

0: Aerosmith from the Pump album, 1989. Janie's Got a Gun on Steve Gorman Rocks. Steven Tyler said he had that melody. Ba-da-da-da-da.
1: It's so good.
0: And the words, Janie's Got a Gun, they just came to him, and he sang it out loud, and he recognized, well, I have to use those words. You don't argue with inspiration. So then he's like, well, geez, now I got to write a whole song. I got to figure out who Janie is and why she has a gun.
1: I like that. Sounds like divine intervention of just
0: that's what it is.
1: Given lyrics out of nowhere. And that's why he's a legend.
0: That's one of many reasons why that man's a legend. We're back tomorrow night for Steve Gorman Rocks. We'll talk to you then.
1: See you then.

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104.7, the Bears pulling an all-nighter for the third shift. Up all night and doing overtime. 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

0: I know this is the part where we're supposed to talk, but I really enjoy the finger work there on the guitar.
1: Yeah, that was impressive. It always is.
0: It always is.
1: Enjoying that moment. Well, we've got a little time. I don't think we should rush headlong and pell-mell into the morning.
0: Okay.
1: Let's just let's ease in, shall we?
0: Yeah, like dipping your toe into the shallow end of the pool.
1: Yeah, it's actually kind of slow and painful, isn't it? Let's just plunge. What do you say? Plunge. That's the way to do it.
0: Well, it looks like Trump's going to be serving Panda Express today at the White House as he hosts the dictator of China.
1: It's going to be tasty.
0: Yeah.
1: I love that sauce.
0: Yeah, and the taste of panda is delicious.
1: Mm-hmm.
0: You ever wonder, I was listening to someone talk earlier about the Panda Express fortune cookies. You know, they're not really fortunes. They're just statements.
1: Yeah. It's a little disappointing.
0: I don't think I'm going to take advice from a guy that works at a Panda Express.
1: Yeah, is he the one putting those little notes in the cookie?
0: Yeah, who's writing that?
1: I got to wonder.
0: The guy's got a face tattoo. Why would I take life advice from him?
1: Don't you imagine it'd be real disappointing to visit a fortune cookie factory?
0: Probably.
1: And see how that all gets put together. Yeah, it takes all the fun out of it.
0: They probably make them in India.
1: Yeah, I would imagine.
0: I mean, we're assuming it's from China. It's the one thing you want to be from China.
1: And I'm sure it's not.
0: Yeah. All right, so lots happening today. Besides big diplomatic news coming out of the White House as Trump hosts Xi Jinping.
1: Ooh, it was a big, exciting red carpet greeting over at the airbase last night. Red carpet, just, you know, fancy people and doing all kinds of fun stuff.
0: And a judge just stepped in and said that CNN, MS Now, and Politico need to be back in the White House. Trump can't kick them out. And the judge that said it is a Trump nominee, Judge Tim Kelly.
1: Mm.
0: So I got to think he's not going to be invited to the Christmas party.
1: Probably not.
0: And 19 states already voted to lock the clocks on daylight savings time, including some of the states where we're on the radio at. Alabama, Florida, Louisiana. I'm for this. Over the next few years, 18 more states will join the club. It all started with Florida. Florida goes first. Marco Rubio country decided Americans should stop playing dress up with the sun twice a year.
1: Are we going to need more states before this goes officially nationwide, or are we just going to have to travel across state lines and figure out what time it is when we get there?
0: It will be confusing if some states aren't on board with that. 80 tons of meat with a fake USDA hall pass in the news today. We're talking 167,639 pounds of raw beef, pork, and goat. Goat. Just got a class one recall. That's the government's way of saying reasonable chance this ruins your weekend or worse. No confirmed illnesses yet.
1: Not the meat. No, anything but the meat.
0: Yeah. Measles. Apparently, according to the federal government, one person has it, which isn't a lot, but according to the states, more people than that have it, which begs the question, what are they not telling us about the measles?
1: Yeah, what's going on there? For some reason, Noah's Ark is trending in the news on two separate websites this morning early. I've already seen.
0: Is it the water park or the actual?
1: The actual findings of the ancient biblical boat.
0: The archaeological destination, if such a thing exists.
1: Yeah, they said they can prove it now. There's no more doubting. The remains of Noah's Ark are contained in the some formation of mountains in the mountains of Ararat in the eastern Turkey. And first of all, there's a boat-shaped formation on the land.
0: Yeah.
1: It is pretty much the exact same dimensions as what the Bible says Noah's Ark would be. And now they've used ground-penetrating radar to confirm that something is buried there that has corridors and compartments and three distinct levels, which, again, the Bible says the ark was built with lower, middle, and upper levels.
0: Okay.
1: There are perfect right angles inside this formation that could not have produced naturally, but by man. So there it is. There's Noah's Ark. Go look.
0: Okay, but how do they know it's Noah's Ark? How do they know it's not some other guy had a fancy boat?
1: Oh, you're one of those.
0: Well, yeah, I'm just curious how we know that. If it's Noah's Ark, I'm on board. I want it to be Noah's Ark. But real quick, how do we know that is what? Why?
1: Is he the only guy that ever built a big boat? What year was this?
0: Hold on.
1: How long ago was Noah's Ark?
0: Thousands before Christ. I mean, we're talking Old Testament here. We're not, I don't know the exact date. I don't, you know.
1: Mega billionaire back in, you know, ancient Rome or Greece or somewhere that he decided he wanted a big boat.
0: The Jeff Bezos of his time.
1: Sure.
0: He's like, I can't have AI, so I'll have two of every animal. All right. Well, that's
1: great.
0: I guess
1: that's why they had the three levels, you know. Your carnivores, non-carnivores.
0: Yeah. Right. Yeah. I always liked that Far Side cartoon where there wasn't enough room on the boat for the unicorns.
1: Mm-hmm.
0: And they're like, well, no, they were real. We just couldn't get them on.
1: That's it.
0: Or the Tyrannosaurus Rex or whatever it was. I know it didn't work like that, but.
1: That's still fun, though.
0: Yeah. And why are they always chubby? Even the old, you're telling me Gary Larson was smart enough to come up with all these clever jokes, but he didn't know that back then they didn't have saturated fat, so everybody wouldn't have been obese.
1: Yeah, well, didn't think about it.
0: Seems a little unlikely to me. Anyway, we're up, you're up, everybody. It's going to be an exciting morning. Welcome to Thursday.
2: It's Thursday.
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0: Look out. Look who's back to talk about greatness going on right now at Market Streets and United. I'm Keith Vaughn. 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Autumn is here. 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

0: know if this is a song or the coffee just kicked in, but hell yeah.
1: Probably a little bit of both.
0: Woo!
1: We're trying to get you fired up today on National Horchata Day. Although, for the record, I have no idea who Chata is or why we would celebrate that kind of behavior. I don't know.
0: That seems rude.
1: Not cool. Also, National Punctuation Day. So.
2: Okay. Exclamation point.
1: Yeah, exactly. Enjoy that. Lots going on in the world today, kids. Obviously, Xi Jinping hanging out at the White House on National Horchata Day. That's a big occasion.
2: Yes, it is. Why do you think he came?
1: Well, is China our friend or our foe is the question people are asking.
2: Yes.
1: Is China a competitor, a customer, or the guy you put on the 100-foot carpet because he controls the rare earths in your missiles?
2: Yes, to all of that.
1: Yeah, exactly. China is helping out Iran. Right? There's a story today at the Wall Street Journal. They're like, Iran's secret friend in the war against America, China. That's not much of a secret, guys.
2: Not at all.
1: And then at the same time, there's another story about how the government's kind of failing them over there. People in China are not doing as well as we would have thought a few years ago. We've been led to believe China is going to be this rich nation that will eventually overtake the United States. But building an economy off of fake statistics and artificially inflated real estate numbers, it's not actually helping them out. At some point, the bubble bursts. It seems like it is right now. In China, they'll build massive cities and record it as economic development, but nobody lives in the cities. They're right. Empty.
2: Yeah, and they will exaggerate, let's say, maybe not be 100% truthful about how bad things are. So whatever you're hearing about things going bad over there for the Chinese people, I'm sure it's way worse.
1: In China, there's an entire city that looks like Paris. They built a replica of the most iconic parts of Paris, and it's empty. They say that it could occupy millions of people. There's like 5,000, 10,000 people there, not many. Isn't that interesting to think that you could go, if you could live off the grid, or would that be off the grid? If you could work remote, you could be in a giant empty version of Paris where you only eat chicken chow mein all the time.
2: Oh, now I want that.
1: They don't actually eat that, though, do they? They probably eat rat or something.
2: Probably. Whatever scampers across the front lawn.
1: So fast forward to this week. Trump spends days complaining that his 90,000 square foot White House ballroom still isn't finished. So Xi Jinping doesn't get to see the new palace. He gets the East Room. The capacity is about 98. Trump said thousands of people would kill for a seat, and he wishes he had more. The contractor's late, and the guest list is like a Super Bowl commercial. It's fun and entertaining, but it's just not there right now.
2: Yeah.
1: Wednesday evening, Joint Base Andrews, first time a U.S. president has greeted a foreign leader on that tarmac in 11 years. Hmm. Last guy was Obama meeting the Pope. They unrolled a 100-foot red carpet. Park an honor guard like a lawn ornament, and Trump actually takes a glove off to shake Xi Jinping's hand. Imagine that.
2: What a guy.
1: I also noticed Melania was on Fox Business yesterday. She was on a panel. Did you notice that?
2: Yeah, and that's what brought Maria Bartiromo back out into the public eye. She appeared with the First Lady at the New York Stock Exchange yesterday. I guess she took a day off from job hunting, probably just going door to door, knocking on, you know, the news stations. You guys hiring?
1: I like Maria. We enjoy Fox Business in the morning because I just don't like that blonde lady on Fox and Friends. She didn't do it for me.
2: Mm-hmm.
1: Sean Hannity's girlfriend. Is she the diversity hire? She's not adding anything to the conversation. Lauren seems pretty bright. Brian usually seems to say what he thinks the audience or the boss want to hear.
2: Yeah, you can tell.
1: But Ainsley will just say the most, like, you're the host of a national cable news show. How do you not know what's going on right now?
2: Maybe they just got her because she's like housewives can identify. Yeah, she just seems like one of us.
1: Earlier this morning, they were having a joking conversation about how telling someone to calm down never seems to work. And Ainsley seemed really confused by that.
2: Yeah, right?
1: It's like weird. People tell me that all the time. Anyway, so today, as they cover the Xi Jinping meeting with Donald Trump, CNN, MS Now, and Politico will be there. You know, Trump tried to ban them, and one of his own judges stepped in and said, ought not.
2: Yeah, don't do that. I don't think anybody ever told Biden he can't kick people out of the way, the press room if he wants to, because he did.
1: I don't quite understand why anyone would have a constitutional right to be there. there's a limited amount of space. Like if you and I just showed up at the White House right now, yeah, we want to be in the press pool. We want to follow the president around. We want to go on an airplane with him.
2: Sure, let's do that.
1: It doesn't work like that. You can't just show up. There's a finite amount of resources. Anyway, the Justice Department finally mailed the explanation letters after the ban, after the lawsuit. The letters accused the news outlets of tracking in verifiable falsehoods and publishing fake news, which we've known they've been doing for years. If you work at Politico, you can't call yourself a journalist. You're pushing an agenda.
2: Yes, you are.
1: Just as much as anyone else is, but more blatantly, because they're actually, look, we at least admit we have a bias. They're pretending to be something else.
2: Yes, they are. Most of all of the mainstream media is.
1: Yeah.
2: And yet, they still want to turn that on the Republican Party and tell you that the mainstream media is just so biased towards the conservatives. It's like, when?
1: The big news now is that, with the merger of Time Warner and Paramount, you know, CNN falls under that umbrella. So some people wonder if the people taking over that company appear to be Republicans. For the first time in years, you're now hearing liberals complain that the people that control the media are too conservative. And we have just never seen anything like that.
2: Not yet. I've been waiting.
1: My whole life, it's been the opposite. Now we're going to pretend. Wait, now you're concerned about bias in the media, too? That's amazing. So you agree that we were right for the last 30 years. Well, thank you for agreeing with us.
2: Right.
1: Anyway, coming up, we're going to take a deep dive into where the meat went.
2: Where's the meat?
1: Where is the beef? That's what we want to know. And where is the daylight saving time? Will you miss it if it goes away in this part of the country?
2: If you just drive across the states from Texas to Florida, how many times do you have to change your watch?
1: That's what we wonder.
2: The phone's going to get confused at some point.
1: It's 18 states that are going to get rid of it over the next few years.
2: Yeah.
1: And it's not all going to happen at once. It's a lot of states I actually spend time in. Texas, Tennessee, Louisiana, Mississippi, Florida, Oklahoma. But it's not all the states I spend time in, which would imply that I will be.
2: There could be some gaps. Yeah.
1: Finally, a reason to own more than one wristwatch.
2: Well, all right then.
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0: Peller was a Russian-born American manicurist who became a late-life celebrity as the raspy-voiced old woman in the Wendy's 1984 commercial, Where's the Beef?
1: I remember that old lady. She's kind of funny.
0: Yeah, where is the beef?
1: Where's the beef?
2: Yeah, she said it like that, like, because she's an old lady.
1: You know, where's the beef?
2: It was cool.
0: Back in the 80s, she became the voice of an ad campaign. Wendy's embraced her. Apparently, she was married. She had two children. She did a small commercial work before an ad director noticed her gravelly delivery and no-nonsense manner. He thought it was funny. So in 1984, she appeared in a commercial with two other elderly women staring at a giant bun in a tiny patty, and she barked, "Where's the beef?"
2: Who were the other two? They didn't get famous like Clara.
0: No, they didn't have the line, right?
2: She was the one that got to talk.
0: That's it. The line exploded into a national catchphrase. And Wendy's, it really helped them out for a while. They eventually dropped her. And she appeared in a Prego spaghetti sauce ad that implied she had found the beef somewhere else.
2: Mm.
0: She died in Chicago at age 85 of...
2: I know it's going to be a sad story.
0: Congestive heart failure. They said too much cholesterol from... all those hamburgers
2: and spaghetti
0: sauce.
2: She found the beef.
0: Yeah.
2: Yeah, where's your teeth?
0: Yeah. She was 4'10" and is remembered almost entirely for those three words. Boy, Clara, we could use your help today.
2: What happened to the beef?
0: Well, apparently, this is not a surprise plot twist. For years, we've been getting our beef, our cattle from U.S. cattle herds, 75 years, and now the biggest drought liquidation we've had in a long time. Screwworm scare, shut a Mexican feeder cattle plant down, biology plus weather plus border pests. Not a morality play, Billy Ed. We're having a beef issue right now.
2: Where's the beef coming from?
0: Well, the USDA keeps cutting the 2026 production forecast. Prices are looking ugly because you can't grow a steer in a slack channel. Apparently, it takes years of keeping heifers and cattle and, you know, bovine and that sort of thing. For your dinner plate, they've got to grow up before you can eat them. So right now there's a shortage, and it is going to look it's looking expensive
2: I thought I heard y'all say there was recalling a bunch of beef.
0: Yeah,
2: what happened to that beef?
0: All right,
2: what's wrong with it?
0: Well, since you brought it up, I've got that story right here. Star Meat Delivery Incorporated out of Lucama, North Carolina. It's a small town, small enough that the welcome sign is also the goodbye sign. Well, they pack raw meat, slap on a USDA inspection mark with establishment number established 1363 in the shipping bulk. And the problem is that EST 1363 is not a real federal inspection number. They put something on the meat saying it had been inspected, and it had not.
2: Mm-hmm.
0: So now it's got to get brought back. The boxes go down to a distributor in Georgia where they looked at this stuff and they said, yeah, not sure this is real meat. And it's not just sliced ribeye, although it's that. They've also got goat meat, oxtails, short rib, ground pork, chorizos, pork chops, pork feet, six-piece, eight-piece, you name it. Something's wrong with this stuff, guys.
2: Well, they suspect something could be wrong with it. Hadn't been inspected, so they don't know.
0: Right.
2: So why don't they just sell it to folks for a discount?
0: I don't know what the rules are on that, but it's all getting recalled. The ugly part of your kitchen, guys. Stores may have peeled the original label and put on their own price sticker. So you might be eating the EST 1363 right now. If you bought A&D Foods bulk meat recently and it's sitting in a garage freezer next to last year's venison, that's the one. The company phone number I've got here if you want to call and yell at a human. Should I put it out on the air or no?
2: Don't mind me. It's not my number, is it?
0: ABC 13 reports you can call them if you want. I'm always reluctant to give out phone numbers on the air.
2: The TV station?
0: Yeah.
2: Why would I want to call the TV station?
0: Well, they're the ones that are sharing the number if you want to call the business and ask
2: about it.
0: So
2: the number is not to the TV station?
0: No.
2: Okay.
0: It's, at any rate, there's a phone number here. You can look it up online. We're not going to be the ones to.
2: Most people don't want to bother anyway. They don't remember phone numbers. You can tell them now, they won't remember it in 6 minutes.
0: So 80 tons of meat crosses the country wearing a fake federal badge, Billy Ed, before somebody notices, guys. And, I got to think this is, going to make your steak dinner this weekend very pricey.
2: You know where I get my meat? Right down the road.
0: Yeah, for, you know, a guy.
2: Local growers, local ranchers.
0: Yeah.
2: You ought to start getting from the smaller guys. You know, guys out there in Grimes County, for example, and all over. There's cows everywhere. If you just look around a little bit, you can get you some. Get me a half a cow, and it lasts a pretty while, a pretty good long time. I don't know if you know how much half a cow turns out to be when it's all wrapped up in white butcher paper, but it'll fill the freezer.
0: Sure, yeah, that'll keep you good for a while. Problem is, Billy, not everybody has a meat guy, you know?
2: Well, get one.
0: All right, introduce me to somebody.
2: All right, I'll set you up.
0: Climate folks are treating this tight herd like it's a TED Talk win. They think fewer cows are saving the planet. On the Washington Post today, they're even celebrating that carbon emissions is down, in part because of the war and also because people are consuming less bovine.
2: Mm-hmm. We're consuming less because it's so expensive. Well, not because we don't want to eat it.
0: No, exactly. Billiette, are you ready for lab-grown steak?
2: No.
0: Me neither.
2: No, I like it grown right out there in the pasture.
0: It's science's participation trophy. Looks like meat, but the cost is more like a Tesla payment. Still needs a PR firm to explain the aftertaste.
2: You lost me again.
0: Well,
2: you're talking in rhymes and riddles. It's like listening to Batman try to figure out what the Joker's saying, or the Riddler. The Riddler was usually even trickier.
0: Well, the lab-grown meat's very expensive, and it has a weird taste.
2: Why would we have that? Because the regular meat's already very expensive. You're supposed to come out with the replacement that's half the price, and that's why we want it.
0: That's it.
2: They don't even know how to do business.
0: Well, it's still pricey is the point.
2: Yeah, I don't like it.
0: And then you've got the Impossible Whopper and the Beyond Big Mac, the burger that tastes like a well-meaning PowerPoint presentation. It bleeds, yeah, but it tastes like chemicals.
2: Mm.
0: You want to put that in your mouth? You want some cricket protein, Billy Ed?
2: I don't think so.
0: That's the blue-blooded elite's idea of a cookout.
2: I guess they'll be eating all that up in New York City pretty soon.
0: They'll tell you it's sustainable, but nobody's showing up at their barbecue party, I noticed. You could have a tofu brisket. Does that sound good?
2: All right. I'm going to need you to stop talking now. That's disgusting.
0: I'm not the one making this stuff. I'm just telling you what they're trying.
2: Yeah, you're saying it out loud. I'm having to hear it. I don't like it.
0: They got something called an algae patty. They've really got some alternatives here. They really don't want you to eat meat anymore.
2: How about you slap me a big old T-bone steak on the griddle, huh?
0: I'm into that.
2: Yeah.
0: 100%. It's just weird how quickly they had this stuff ready. As soon as there was a meat shortage, they said, look at all this terrible garbage we've prepared for you.
2: Almost like the people that have all this other meat, the replacement meat. Like they orchestrated this shortage, don't you think?
0: There's something called plant-based ribeye.
2: Where's the rib?
0: It's not a ribeye if it's plant-based.
2: There's no rib in there.
0: If you're not allowed to call almond milk milk, it's mulk. Right, then certainly the plant-based ribeye needs to be called a rabbi or something like.
2: I'm sure they'll figure something out.
0: Change one letter. Anyway, that's your exciting meat-related news for the day, Billy Ed.
2: I'd like to hear better news.
0: All right, how about this one? Here's a little good news for you. There's a report out this morning from it's a Harris poll from USA Today. It says that Gen Z people age 18 to 29. Are less secular, more religious than the previous generations. These 20-somethings, these late-stage teenagers, they're more interested in God and religion than the boomers, the Gen Xers, and the millennials.
2: They can say it, but I ain't seeing it. Where are these kids?
0: They're going to church, it says.
2: I ain't seeing it.
0: In the 90s, America was about 90% Christian, and then over the next couple decades, something changed. People either became less religious, or there were these new religions showing up in town.
2: Maybe that's it. Maybe they got them some new religions they're going to church to visit with.
0: Well, this report claims that the people in their 20s are going back to church en masse, pun intended. That there's more of them than ever seem to be returning to the pews.
2: All right. Well, I hope they're right. But like I said, I'll wait and see because I don't see nobody acting like it.
0: Well, there's that, right? The problem is the sort of people that are going to church and getting back into God, they're not the ones that you see in these viral videos on the internet punching a guy at the KFC because he didn't get enough ketchup.
2: Yeah, I would think so, because they don't teach that in church.
0: Like, right.
2: Not the regular church. I don't know what kind of church these people are going to. Y'all remember Polo? The Hurricane?
0: Not the clothing company.
2: The Super Cane.
0: Not the sport. Yeah, the Hurricane. Got
2: Still
0: it.
2: Still a Cat 5.
0: And it's going
2: to
0: hit
2: up to gusts of up to 200 miles an hour. Now, the pressure's come up quite a bit, but it's still blowing hard.
0: Pacific side Mexico, right?
2: Yep. And it looks like it's going to shoot out away from Mexico for a little bit and then shoot back in towards Mexico and hit that long hangy down part below California.
0: Do we get any meat from down there?
2: Probably not.
0: That's good.
2: It's mostly tourists out there in that hangy down part. What's that hangy down part?
0: Baja California,
2: there
0: they call
2: you
0: it.
2: Go.
0: Baja California is confusing because you think, it's like a part of California where everyone's got sombreros. And they're like, yeah, but it's not in America.
2: No. They got another hurricane. This one, it's a weird name. It's one we talked about yesterday. Odalis or Odalis or something
0: See,
2: like that.
0: See, I don't think. Let's go.
2: It's weird.
0: I'd rather they give them, ebonic names than just make like old Greek gods or something.
2: Now, this one's only a Cat 1. But it looks like it might ended up merging this weekend with the Cat 5 Polo, that they're all kind of heading the same direction now.
0: Where's my Hurricane Shakisha? Where's La Fonda? Where's...
2: I think that would have had to have come into the Gulf South. And in the Atlantic side, they've hit a new record. It's been 110 years since we've gone this long without a hurricane on the Atlantic side. It made it all the way to September, it's 24th now, but they counted it as of the 21st. No hurricane. They've had, five or six named storms, but no hurricane.
0: How about Hurricane Jamalski? That would be cool, right?
2: Pull for it. It's getting late.
0: He shows up into town, he blows through your city, floods the streets, and then he tries to sell you a copy of his new mixtape.
2: Sounds good.
0: Cool, yeah.
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1: The Bears, Walton and Johnson. Taking the risk so you don't have to. So brave. 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

0: Yesterday, we broke the news about the new robo-toilets in New York City and how they have a 10-minute time limit on them. Right before they kick in and then the door opens and rapists on the streets of Manhattan can see that you're taking a dookie.
1: Well, ain't that nice? We have had some emails about that. People have come to disagree, believe it or not, whether 10 minutes is long enough or not.
0: Yeah, Lewis writes in. He says, Kenny, 10 minutes is not long enough to take care of business when you're old or eating Mexican food. I know because I'm old and I eat Mexican
1: food. Okay, well, sounds like he's got a plan there.
0: I sort of...
1: Seems like the Mexican food would make you go faster.
0: Yeah, that's exactly where I was about to go with this. I feel like the Mexican food would speed things up for you, but...
1: Psych.
0: Too much cheese, maybe?
1: Maybe.
0: Is that it? I don't know. Anyway, something to think about, guys.
1: Good plan from the emailers this morning about the fake meat and all that. Make the illegals eat all the fake meat. That slow them down from crossing that border, won't it? Or we could ship them that 8 tons of uninspected meat. See how that goes over.
0: Yeah, our listeners have really good ideas.
1: Yeah, they do.
0: What if you had to be a citizen to buy meat or inspected meat? The illegals, the non-citizens, work visa, student visa, tourism visa, you guys can enjoy all the algae patties you want.
1: Mm.
0: You can have the cricket tacos.
1: It's supposed to be good for you anyway, right?
0: The cost of the ribeye would go down for me. That'd be good for Kenny.
1: That'd be good. Yeah, everybody'd appreciate that.
0: Yeah, something to think about.
1: Well, we'll see. They got plans out there.
0: They do have plans.
1: Lisa says... Yeah, this would be cool if Paramount would actually do it. Now that Paramount got their way because they threatened to leave California, they should leave California. Wouldn't that be awesome? They get the merger and everything gets to go the way they want it, and then they get up and head to Nashville or Texas somewhere and see. That would serve them right, them California jacklegs.
0: My concern is if they move to Texas and we're already teetering on the edge of not being a red state anymore... Do all of those new incoming Hollywood employees, do they help the voter pool, or does that kind of taint the water?
1: You never can. It's hard to figure out the way people think sometimes, but they leave a place because of the way it is, and then they want to turn it into the new place. They want to turn it into the place they left.
0: Right.
1: It's just, I don't know if it's comforting or if it's just dumbasses.
0: See, in this case, though, what concerns me is it's the boss that's leaving because they didn't like the way it was, and they're bringing with them a bunch of employees who didn't really have a choice.
1: Yep.
0: Of course, for Nashville, I guess the upside would be there'd be a lot more plastic surgeons around.
1: That's true.
0: I don't know if we need that in Texas, do we?
1: No, we got too many gals already going out there messing up their faces with injections, and you know they got shots for everything now. They'll stick needles in your forehead to smooth it out. They'll plump your lips up. They'll do all kind of weird things until you don't look right.
0: I don't have an issue with people doing it a little if it makes them feel better about themselves. But
1: apparently it's addictive. You know, some woman will go in there and go, I just need this little bit thing done. And then they get it done and they're like, oh, well, now I need this to match that. So then you got to go back and it just gets on a treadmill cycle. Watch it.
0: Yeah. And apparently Scrotox is still becoming more popular.
1: I'm going to say keep any sharp objects away from anything in this area right here.
0: Yeah, I would rather it just be saggy down there. That's fine with me. It never really occurred to me that, you know, my nether regions were getting too wrinkly.
1: Well, maybe you're one of the few of your generation that's not put yours all on the internet yet.
0: No, it's not a thing I do, no.
1: You know, if you were going to have a big public viewing, maybe you'd want to neaten it up.
0: Yeah.
1: I don't know.
0: Well, speaking of saggy ball sacks, Susan Collins and her opponent right now in the Senate race in Maine have a new controversy that seems to be making headlines. Apparently, she's being accused of some pay-to-play stuff. You remember they got rid of the guy who was a fake oyster farmer who used to fantasize about raping people if they broke in?
1: Yep.
0: Well, that guy's gone. They got a new guy now. This guy, Troy is his name. And anyway.
1: Oh, Troy. Yeah, I'm sure he's a good old boy.
0: Susan Collins is beating him, but all of a sudden, right before the election, we've suddenly discovered she's got a scandal no one knew about until 5 seconds ago.
1: Oh, shocking how they managed to locate these things just at the last few weeks before an election.
0: Yeah, they say it's a pay-to-play scandal, bribery case involving Collins and a Hawaii defense contractor. And Collins is, as you know, the chair of the Appropriations Committee. I mean, everyone knows that. It's all people talk about, which is kind of the Washington speak for the lady with the checkbook. And this firm, Novatech, got millions in defense spending, and people are starting to think that they just got it because they were friendly with Susan Collins.
1: Mm-hmm.
0: So now ProPublica, it's a news outlet, they just published this hit piece. They say by late 2024, the FBI had enough information to go in and prosecute Collins, but when Trump took over, he made it all disappear. Now, I have no idea if any of that's true or not. But
1: I'm pretty sure it ain't.
0: I always thought Susan Collins was about as controversial as white house paint. With a complex
1: White House?
0: What? No.
1: Paint for Trump's house or just any old paint for houses?
0: Yeah, paint for houses. And with a complexion to match, too. You don't get a lot of sun up there in Maine. You know?
1: No.
0: But anyway.
1: It's already winter in Maine, I think. We just turned to fall here.
0: That doesn't sound that bad to me.
1: Yeah. Yeah. Well, winter up there means you don't get to see the ground for like the next 6 months, I think. It's just going to be covered up with snow.
0: With snow, huh?
1: Everywhere you look, there's snow and ice, every which way. Of course, it makes it handy crossing the rivers and stuff. You know, you can get out there and go skating or sledding or do all kinds of fun stuff.
0: Yeah, or if you're thirsty and you're on a walk, you know, it's frozen ice everywhere. It can't really hurt you.
1: Sure.
0: The problem is you got to make sure it's not yellow. That yellow snow.
1: It's got a little tang to it, don't it?
0: Yeah, I've never tasted it, Billy. I don't think you're supposed to.
1: Oh.
0: Yeah. Okay.
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0: Good morning, boys. Happy...
1: What is it, Thursday?
0: Happy Thursday!
2: Yeah, it is Thursday.
0: And a special greeting for my sweeties who are up and early listening.
2: It is going to be a busy weekend for us. Friday and Saturday night, I'm going to be in Fort Worth telling jokes at Big Laugh Comedy Club. But on Saturday at noon, we're going to be in Shreveport. Do you think that's too much information that it would confuse our audience?
0: It's just so much. How do I keep up with two things?
2: I know.
0: Well, we'll try.
2: Well, if you are in the Fort Worth area or Plano, come join.
1: You're going to let Plano people come?
2: No.
1: I didn't think so.
2: No, we'd love everybody to be there. If you're anywhere near the Metroplex, tomorrow night or Saturday night, we've got comedy shows at Big Laugh Comedy Club. But if you're in the Bossier area, did I say Shreveport? I did, didn't I?
1: Well, it happened. Shreveport, Bossier. Everybody just says it all together at one time. But there's a little bit of a river between the two, and that's not all that's between them.
2: It's a pretty big river, I think. Anyway, we're going to be there on Saturday at noon, so come hang with us there if you're in the area.
0: Heard you guys talking about the hurricanes a little while ago. Polo is definitely a problem for Cabo, and then there's that other one that's moving out that way. But there's another.
2: Do tell.
0: The Pacific is just busy. Just south of Hawaii, there is Nolo. They've got some really interesting names for their storms. Nolo is just a tropical storm right now, gusting close to hurricane strength. And here's the prediction from the weather guys, and you know they're always right. It is going to turn into a Cat 2 as it approaches the big island of Hawaii. And then sometime Saturday, maybe early Sunday, it's just going to turn a right angle and go due west and not mess with Hawaii. That's what they predict. Now,
2: why is it called Nolo?
0: Nolo, N-O-L-O. Nolo. It's the name. That's what's bothering you?
2: Yeah, why can't they give it a more common name like Naquisha or, you know, Nafazia or Naisha?
1: Or just Denolo. Or Janolo or something like that. You know, spice it up a little bit.
2: Yeah, or Nyquilia or something. Why such a weird name? Why not a more common name?
0: Those are Pacificers, not the Atlantic side.
2: Oh, the Atlantic side would have been more... sound more like a person from Atlanta.
0: Definitely.
2: Yeah, I got it. Okay.
1: Speaking of Atlanta, you know they're playing ball tonight. You're a big Falcons fan, I know, Kenny.
2: Thursday night football.
1: Yes, sir. Yeah. And they got the penis guy going to start.
2: Oh.
1: What? Say it again? P-E-N-I-X. And I'm told you say the X like an S.
0: That's if you're in Mexico or China. She, X-I, you know. But, I don't think it's penis.
2: He's
0: I think it's
2: talking
0: Penix.
2: About Michael Penix Jr. and for the Falcons, and then Jordan Love for the Green Bay Packers.
1: Yeah, tonight. Everybody knows about Jordan Love. He's a good baller. He's all right, man.
2: That's easy name to say.
1: Penix guy.
2: That's unfortunate.
1: He's been out for a while. So they started out with Tua, but you know, in the preseason, and then he got hurt. He got a little stitch in his side, and you know, these days, I grew up when I was a kid.
2: Sure,
1: football players played with broken noses, you know, bones sticking out of the skin, and they just used that to jab it in the eye of the opponent. You know, but everybody got soft in the NFL now. Tua had to go sit. He couldn't play because he got a little stitch in his side like he was running or something. And then they got Cooper Rush come in. And that was no good. No good for anybody there. Didn't work out too well. So they're like, next. Who's next? So now Tua says he's over his little side hurting him. But they said, well, you'll be QB2 because we're going to try this Penix fella out now. So Penix Jr., who has recovered from his ACL surgery. I hope his L is okay.
2: I got to think with a name like Penix, you'd probably grow up to be kind of a badass. You wouldn't have a choice, right?
0: Right.
2: Like Dick Butkus. You know? When that's your name, you learn to fight. You learn to beat up a bully. You're not going to make fun of Dick Butkus.
1: Now, I don't know. When you see him out on the field with all the other players, you know, sometimes they don't look so big and scary looking, but he looks like a big old scary looking guy right now, just, you know, at a press conference, but we'll see. Because he gets around.
2: And not because of his skin color, because of his athleticism.
1: Why would you even think something like that? I can't understand the thoughts of the racist thoughts that germinate inside that brain of yours.
2: No. I'm saying not for racist reasons. I'm against racism. We always have been. That's like in our top five things that we're against. We're against racism, Muslims, Canadians.
1: Well, Muslims in this country running for office, I'm not against all Muslims. You may speak for yourself, but you don't speak for me in my like or dislike of a Muslim person. Individually, I take them fine. It's the groups that are become a problem.
2: Islamism.
1: Okay. Is the part where they want to throw gay people off rooftops and stuff.
2: You know, that's you.
1: I'm really not down with that.
2: You're the first to get thrown if that happens.
1: I don't know. You guys are pretty mouthy.
2: If I'm in the Al-Qaeda, the ISIS, if I'm the caliphate commander of Boko Haram.
1: You're a commander now, huh?
2: Al-Shabaab, the Moro Islamic Liberation Front.
1: You're the first guy that gets to kick the door in. You're first guy through the door.
2: If I'm in charge of Moro Islamic Liberation Front, a.k.a. MILF, I'm coming for you first, Kenneth. You're the first to go.
1: I picture this more of a setting where we are all taken prisoner at the same time. By the Muslim extremists, and which one of us are they going to torture or throw off a roof or just in generally be mean to?
2: You.
1: Probably you.
2: You'd be the easiest.
1: He's right, though. You got the mouth, Kenny.
2: Yeah, but
1: you said some things. You know, they're gonna hold it against you.
2: Yeah, but I could probably, Muslims have a good sense of humor.
1: You could tap dance your way out of it, right?
2: Probably make them laugh a little.
1: Mm-hmm.
2: All right, so in case you guys haven't heard yet, the Washington Post business page this morning said how Trump is unintentionally helping the world's climate. That's not a parody headline, guys. That is drill, baby, drill. They're saying that Donald Trump's policies are actually making the world a better place. The Iran war, the shutting down the Strait of Hormuz has unintentionally lowered the carbon pollution in the atmosphere right now. Donald Trump deserves some kind of an award from the Sierra Club.
1: That's if you believe all the stats and stuff that they can study it and tell you exactly what's happened. Yeah, they're guessing. Like most of these scientists, they just know that we're not smart enough to know they're guessing, but we are.
2: They're saying that the getting out of the Paris Agreement was
1: the Accords.
2: Yeah, that was very upsetting to the...
1: Oh, yeah, it was hurtful.
2: The climate change industry. He called it a green new scam. But actually, because people hate him so much... After he said that, it caused a lot of people to want to go out and buy EVs, which they say is great for the environment. Same thing with the Chinese tariffs. Trump slaps Chinese solar EVs, the whole green tech catalog with tariffs. And so the rest of the world goes out and buys more Chinese EVs, ergo vis-a-vis, et cetera, et cetera. Donald Trump is saving the planet.
1: Ergo and everything over there.
2: Isn't this what people wanted?
1: Well, yeah, and that, and Iran hasn't been able to ship out all of their oil like they'd been shipping out. So are people just using, where they ship it to, like China? Are they just using less oil now because they're not getting it from Iran, or are they getting somewhere else?
2: Well, they're saying that they're having to find alternatives now that the sales of EVs are going up, and because people can't get the cheap gas, they're more likely to buy a hybrid or one of those.
1: Trump, he's liable to get him one of them Nobel Prizes if he ain't careful.
2: Boy, I think I'd give him a Nobel. The Nobel Prize.
1: Thank you.
2: Obviously, he deserves one.
1: If you call it Nobel, you're admitting that that little black chick that said it wrong was stupid. And no, you can't say that, so we'll just call it Nobel she does.
2: No, I would never insult her intelligence. No. She was obviously that. She's French, by the way. Karine Jean-Pierre.
1: Sure.
2: What does she do now? She's not even a Democrat anymore. Remember, she quit the party?
1: That's true. Yeah, maybe that was helping her flesh out her resume a little bit. I can go either way.
2: I think she was already bisexual. That didn't change.
1: Oh, yeah. Well, that's a shame.
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5: 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The brain gets wired by real-world experiences, language, music, movement, and time spent face-to-face with other people. 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The worry is that hours of fast, flashy screen time can crowd out exactly those experiences and even make ordinary life start to feel boring by comparison. 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I'm Dr. Sanjay Gupta, helping you live a better life.
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0: Well, Mr. Kenneth, I got some great news for you.
1: Oh, and I have more back for you. Tell me, what's so good?
0: Okay, half of the news here involves MIT being named the top college in the nation.
1: That's MIT, the Massachusetts Institute of Technology.
0: Yeah, yes. That's the nation's top college.
1: They're on the very top, which they often are.
0: So the nation's bottom college is Grindr University.
1: Yay!
0: It's got to be exciting for you and your friends.
1: I think that's for the sixth year in a row.
0: That's great. What were you going to tell me?
1: Well, I know, I don't like to look past today. I want to live in the moment. But at this point, you obviously can't help but being pretty excited about

0: tomorrow. Oh, and it's not just any old Friday, although Friday is a good reason to get excited. But tomorrow, a new Taylor Swift song is available. Aren't we excited? I said a new Taylor Swift. Apparently, you boys didn't hear me.
1: It had a weird name. I forget what it... I saw it yesterday on social media. Oh, here it is. Patient Zero.
0: Mm-hmm.
1: And I wouldn't have been able to... You know, I wouldn't have downloaded the song or anything, but it showed up in my news feed, and I thought, is she going to write a news story about a song about the next pandemic? Is that what this is?
0: Well, what's most exciting... I don't know what the song sounds like or what it talks about, but what's most exciting is you can buy 3 or 4 different versions of it.
1: Why would you want to do that?
0: This is just brilliant marketing from Tay-Tay. There's the acoustic version. There's the, I don't know what they call the other version, the regular version. I think there's a version where she sings in German or something. I don't know. But Taylor Swift fans will want to download them all. So, yeah, she can make one record and sell it to you 3, 4, 5 times.
1: That's terrible.
0: Isn't that exciting?
1: I mean, you know, actually, I take it back. That's great. If people like that, good for them. It's nice to have options. What a time to be alive.
0: Isn't it incredible? That and the lasers that we have. I don't know if you've seen the New York Post. They're very excited about the lasers being a great weapon of war. And apparently ours are the best.
1: Really?
0: Yeah.
1: And we have really
0: usually look at the Post, don't you?
1: I have a friend who has a laser. It's shaped like a penis, and he can put it on your forehead at a party.
2: The laser is shaped like a penis?
1: The laser beam.
2: The beam that shoots so he could brand a penis into your skin.
1: Yeah, and you wouldn't even know it was there. You know, it could be on your forehead while you're giving a speech. You'd be talking for like 20 minutes, like not knowing.
2: Little red dot off of the assassin scope.
1: Yeah, very much like that, except
0: Speaking
1: of technology nobody asked for, Marion County just charged 5 Indianapolis police officers for doing the thing with flock cameras that we were all worried they were going to do, turning it into using it as a dating app. And
0: oh, boy. They can get a lot of information out of those flock cameras about people that they've never met.
1: Right. Using it to assist their divorce lawyers. Flock camera, Flock Safety makes those little pole-mounted license plate readers that ping every car that rolls past. And then they
2: can do more than read your plate, too. They said a motorcycle could drive by. And the cameras are so sensitive, they can detect a little American flag on the side of his motorcycle, a little decal or something like that. Bam,
1: sure.
2: They got all that stuff.
1: And they've got 120,000 of these cameras in 49 states across the country. Billions of plate scans a month. They sell the idea as you could find a stolen Honda, you could catch a hit and run, hunt a kidnapping van.
0: Mm-hmm.
1: But what they don't tell you is you could see if your ex-girlfriend's at Target. That's the other problem.
0: Well, assume she is.
1: So there's a report today about how a handful of police officers in Indianapolis got into trouble for using these things to do the exact thing you don't want people to use them for.
2: Did it work?
1: Yeah.
2: Okay.
1: One of these people, Cassandra Crawley, female police officer, 1,250 plus searches on 8 different plates. I think she was looking for an X or something.
0: Mm-hmm.
1: Another officer, Abigail Kramer, hundreds of searches, including the ex of her wife and the ex's new partner, mom, brother. She was using this to find out what her ex-girlfriend was up to. Or wife's ex-girlfriend or whatever it was.
2: Yeah.
1: Lesbian stuff.
2: Gets confusing. Yeah, so that's one of those lifestyle things. Oh, boy.
1: Well, anyway, guys are misusing it, too.
2: Oh, really?
1: Yeah, there was an officer named Matthew Binford allegedly borrowed a supervisor's laptop to hunt his ex-wife's 1,000-plus times. She told investigators he knew where she was in a way that didn't add up. Like, she showed up at the Chili's, and there he was at the bar with some extreme fajitas, just waiting for her. Honey, look, I got a spicy chicken, your favorite.
0: How can you leave me now? I got you extreme fajitas.
1: An officer named Jonathan Schultz, 18 years on the job, he used the thing 1,000-plus times, tracked women he met in public, then engineered encounters. Boy, if it wasn't illegal, it would be so genius, wouldn't it?
2: Well, that and why don't these women take that for what it is? That is a compliment to your beauty, my dear.
1: He figured out you love roses and tulips.
2: You look so hot, I broke the law to hunt you down so you could be with me forever.
1: He figured out you love pickleball. And then there he was at the pickleball court with your favorite kind of flowers. How did he know?
2: Then later that night, he pulled your boyfriend over when he left your house and arrested him for nothing.
1: Yeah, that's not really police work. It's more of a bad Netflix movie that you
2: still,
1: don't...
2: Yeah, I imagine Samuel L. Jackson's going to be in it somewhere.
1: Anyway, these guys all got suspended or resigned, terminated, depending on what they did. But the department says the alleged abuse happened before they tightened their policy in August. So they're already cracking down on this.
2: Oh,
1: they
2: yeah.
1: say it won't happen again.
2: That's right. You rest easy now. That's never going to take place. This is going to be like the red light cameras. Every time a city come up with a red light camera and they sent mail tickets out to people for doing stuff,
1: yeah.
2: then somebody go to a lawyer, they take them to court, sue them over it, and the next thing you know, it's like, okay, well, take the red light cameras down. I'm assuming they're not going to be taking the flock cameras down anytime soon like that.
1: Unless it became illegal in certain states. 49 states have them. One doesn't.
2: We never really banish the technology that we create. And let's face it, whether it's AI or a radar detector in your car 40 years ago, it can be used for good or evil purposes, depending on the people who are controlling it.
1: Oh, yeah, 100%. I'm not going to sit here and tell you we've never gotten a stolen vehicle using flock cameras or we never stopped a kidnapper. That happens. Of course it does. This technology is going to exist whether we like it or not. It's going to get used whether we like it or not. You can't make it illegal to have a camera with artificial intelligence in it because that maybe you stop the local government. It's not going to stop some business from doing it.
2: People that are worried about, you know, AI and facial recognition and all that stuff, if you've traveled outside of your home, you're already on facial recognition, you know, databases or whatever they are that the government has.
1: And
2: just think if you fly, if you go through the TSA, how many times do you think, besides when you stood there in front of the camera and it took your picture to verify that that was you, how many other times do you think you're on camera all over the airport?
1: The whole time.
2: Constantly.
1: I always wonder if they're watching me in the bathroom, you know?
2: Well, chances are pretty good they are, even though they will not admit it because that's technically still kind of illegal.
1: And I'd like to think sometimes they are. Sometimes I just need someone to talk to, you know?
2: Do you ever put on a little show in case somebody's watching?
1: Yeah, like helicopters and stuff.
2: Oh, yeah. Oh, yeah.
1: Yeah, I'm pretty talented in that regard.
2: People are sick.
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2: Dinner with Xi. Xi brought the magnets. Trump brought the guest list. Ladies and gentlemen, today at the White House.
3: What are they doing with the magnets?
2: Well, that's the rare earth minerals, among other things.
3: Well, we got them here, too. We don't need China's rare earth minerals. We got our own.
2: They
3: got them in Iceland.
2: They dominate, according to this report in Bloomberg, mining to magnets. That's the latest.
3: Well, we'll just shoot them with our lasers, then. How about that?
2: That's the topic du jour today. Oh, I think we need the magnets to get lasers, Billy.
3: Ah, damn it.
2: Magnet shipments to the U.S. dipped again in August. Washington wants a steady hose. Beijing wants that hose to stay a faucet they can twist when they sell chips to Taiwan or sanction a friend of Tehran.
3: Or sink ships in Taiwan.
2: Yeah, exactly.
4: The Taiwan have some, I saw a report recently about the Taiwan semiconductor market business or whatever, and they're doing some pretty amazing things. They're making chips now smaller than human cells, you know, like nanotechnology, but instead of, you know, like flesh but it's manufacturing chips that are so small you can't see them.
2: Well, the Chinese are littler than us. They don't eat a lot. The little potato chips will be fine to them. You
3: if
2: know?
3: They're so small you can't see them, how do you know you got them?
2: It's a good point.
3: Yeah. Here, I've got 400,000 of those computer chips in my hand right now. You want them? Here, take them.
2: How much?
3: There you go.
2: It's $1 million.
3: It's $1 million you owe me now.
2: All right, so Trump wants China to buy more of our farm products, not just soybeans, other stuff too. Boy, they love soy over there.
3: Do they?
2: Yeah, they buy soy like crazy. And
4: the Asians, soy sauce. Where do you think they get that sauce from?
2: Probably the soybeans.
4: Soy.
2: Yeah, exactly.
4: Soy sauce. It's kind of in the name.
2: Well, what Xi wants.
3: What's weird, though, is that they're green. Aren't the soybeans green?
2: Yeah.
3: I see them on the table when people are eating sushi and stuff. Okay, fine, eat a bean. But soy sauce is black.
2: Is that technically make it a seed oil? This guy, Gino, at my
4: sesame
2: gym.
4: Sesame seed, soybean. No, it's not a seed.
2: This guy's always going on about seed oils. He said they turn dark when they get rancid, and then we cook with them.
3: Well, how did the soy sauce turn black?
2: What I'm wondering.
3: From green soybeans.
2: Doesn't make any sense.
3: That's putting something else in there.
2: Exactly. Anyway, what Xi Jinping wants is looser U.S. export controls on the chips that train AI. He wants a halt on arms to Taiwan, or at least slow it down. He doesn't want Taiwan to have all of our weapons. He doesn't like that.
3: No.
2: And people familiar with the plan say the answer on advanced chips is still a no. Even though the state dinner seating chart looks like a Silicon Valley yearbook, you're going to have Elon Musk, Tim Cook's going to be there, Bezos, all these guys are going to be sitting right around Xi Jinping, eating a big old bowl of soybean soup.
3: Uh-huh.
2: And you're wondering, well, if it's not important for them to have access to our AI, why are you sitting him with all the AI people at dinner today?
4: Maybe showed him what he can't have. Ha! Look what I got. These are all my buddies, and you can't play with them.
2: Yeah, but he's sitting them right next to each other so they can thumb wrestle.
3: They're probably passing notes.
2: Probably.
3: You know, Trump doesn't want me to do business with you, but call this number after midnight tonight. We'll work out a deal.
2: So the farming and the AI, that's the polite topic that they say they're going to discuss. But Scott Bessent and his people, they're actually what they're really talking about is the Cold War style hotline. This idea that, look, we're funding one side of a war. They're funding the other side. Whether you like to believe it or not, China's helping Iran. China's helping Russia. Let's not pretend that isn't happening.
3: And China and Russia, they both want the same thing. So at some point, they can't get along. They're not going to share.
2: Sure.
3: They want us. They want to take the America. And so they're going to have to decide who gets what. I don't think they're going to play well together either.
2: So we can give them more farm goods. We can give them Boeings. In exchange, do you think we could get a little assistance on the Hormuz issue? Do you think if they help us out a little with Iran, can we maybe help Taiwan out a little less? Or does that make things worse for us?
4: Well, it's complicated business, isn't it?
2: Well, that's what they want. That's what they'll be talking about.
3: I know.
2: And they'll be having the conversation in two different languages.
3: What?
2: I know. That's the whole diplomacy issue right there. You got to have a real good translator. And she's got to be real cute.
3: Damn straight.
2: You want the most attractive woman possible to translate from Mandarin to Donald Trump's version of Queens, New York.
3: Yeah, give it to him.
2: Someone that understands Mandarin, but also Bigly.
3: Bigly.
2: Yeah.
4: Do it Bigly.
2: You know, can you say in Cantonese, so big, everyone's talking about it, it's the biggest ever.
3: It's never been anything like it.
2: Never been anything like it, yeah.
4: Yeah, they'll have to figure that out. I know you guys don't like this Hollywood Report stuff, and I did already share the exciting news about the Taylor Swift cut coming out tomorrow, but I know there are some Reacher fans in the room, and they can't really ignore this kind of thing. Michael Jordan is famous for saying that, what, Republicans buy shoes, too?
2: That's what he said, yeah.
4: And he says later, you know, people are trying to say that was some kind of political statement, and it was just really not so much his core beliefs, but it was, you know, a thing to say. That's right. All. It was kind of an offhanded, well, Republicans buy. That's why he's not, you know, going out and saying who he's for or against in the local politician race at the time. Well, Reacher star Richson, I guess is his name.
2: That's his name.
4: Alan Richson.
2: He doesn't understand that Republicans watch TV, no, too.
4: Unlike Michael Jordan, who wanted to have diverse customers watching him play basketball and selling him shoes, Reacher's guy has thrown any pretense of bipartisanship out the window. He has made no qualms about letting potential Reacher fans know that he doesn't care for Trump or anybody that voted for Trump. No illusions about that or who he supports and doesn't support. Also taken a number of swipes calling him rapist, talking about his disgraced sexual conduct alongside Jeffrey Epstein. A lot of things that aren't really true. Well, but of course, the liberal lunatic thought process, they want it to be true so bad. Now, his second movie, aside from the Reacher TV show, his second movie has bombed nearly as bad as his first. The first one that came out, Motor City. Anybody ever heard of it?
2: It turns out when you're a Chad Alpha action star insulting the kind of people that generally watch that stuff, it's not good for ticket sales.
3: Imagine
2: to trash them. Yeah.
4: Believe it or not. So, Motor City came out. It made $3 million.
2: Mm.
4: Nobody I know has even heard of it. It cost $30 million to make, so that's not good. So then they came out with a new show called Runner, another movie with the Reacher guy, and that came out earlier this month, I think, and it has made $13 million.
2: Really?
4: But it cost up to $45 million to make. So basically, Hollywood has spent, what, $65 to $75 million and gotten less than $20 million back for that. Doesn't look good for his future there. But, you know, stick to your guns, you dumbass. Yeah. So, it turns out telling half of your audience to go away before they can spend money on you, it's a stupid thing to do.
2: It really is, yeah. Boy, Hollywood's just full of people like that. Is there any other industry that insults the customer as much as Hollywood does?
3: Cell phone businesses, I think, do. But, you know, got used to that, didn't you?
2: They're not as blatant about it, are they?
3: No, and it ain't about politics. It's just I don't understand why you want to. The new customer, the customer you don't have yet, is the most important customer to you. But the customer has been your loyal customer, giving you money every month for 15, 20 years, got nothing for them. Mm. Turn your back on them. Tell them to go away. So go away and then come back a few months later and you're a new customer again. Then they'll have to treat you right.
2: Then that's what you got to keep doing over and over again. Yeah.
4: Yeah.
2: And that's why everybody's always got the newest iPhone. Switch now and get the newest iPhone.
3: Oh, that and their commercials. They told me on TV last night, I can get the new iPhone 18. I just bring my old phone in, no matter what condition. I just bring it in, trade it in, and I get the new 18 for nothing. Just nothing. And you know that's not true.
2: No, there's you pay all kinds a monthly
3: of
2: thing. Yeah.
3: Little print at the bottom telling you, well, you know, some people could qualify for it, but you don't. It's going to cost you $1,200.
2: So if you trade in your old phone, how do they know it's not rotary? I mean, what if you come in with something that is like, here you go, you said. No, you told me I could just trade it in. Give me the new phone.
3: There you go.
2: Back to Hollywood.
3: They're just messing with you.
2: Back to Hollywood real quick. I don't watch John Oliver's show on HBO.
4: Oh,
2: I,
4: how could you?
2: It's on. It's like a snarkier version of The Daily Show. It's more uppity. He's British, you know, and not the good kind of British either. The, you know,
4: not the Monty Python funny kind.
2: No. In the latest episode, apparently he gushes over how much he enjoys Luigi Mangione. Is that the right message for HBO to be putting out there, that assassinating people that work in the healthcare industry makes you a hero? It's a weird message for a mainstream national.
4: Yes, it is.
2: I'm constantly worried about what we do on this show because I don't want us to get into trouble. And then you find out that, meanwhile, over here on liberal cable channels, they're celebrating murder. Hooray.
3: There you go. Yeah, they've been celebrating it ever since the day he popped them shots off.
2: Yeah.
3: Shoot a man in the back. Ah, I got no use for him.
2: What's your most controversial take, Billy?
3: On what?
2: You know, like just anything. Like John Oliver likes Luigi Mangione. He likes murder. That's pretty controversial.
3: Mm-hmm. I like regular stuff. I'm just regular, normal stuff.
2: I got a thing for you. It's no guacamole. But I can't roll my eyes at you. People always get mad at me when I say I don't want ketchup on anything but French fries.
3: Well, there's guacamole down the hallway here in the break room. They didn't quite finish it off yesterday at lunch, so why aren't you in there helping yourself?
2: Yesterday for lunch, they had Tex-Mex here at the radio station. And when we came in this morning, all the lights were off, so we turned the lights on and we discovered cockroaches had been enjoying the Tex-Mex overnight.
3: They scatter when you hit the lights like usual. Plus, it looks like you're going to have to get some kind of a tool out to break the brown crust that's on top of what's left of that guacamole so you can dig down into it.
2: Maybe if it's fermented for long enough, we could use it to get petroleum. You know, the cost of a barrel of oil is pretty high right now.
3: That's true. I wouldn't throw it away. Not just yet. Let's wait and see.
2: Yeah, you could use it to fuel your F-250, Billy Ed.
3: Well, the exhaust is going to smell funny.
2: Yeah, it's going to smell like an egg. Ugh.
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2: Sports coming up. You guys like sports, right? Sports, yeah, you're a sports
3: guy. Everybody loves the sports. Don't they love the sports? Y'all get ready to boo Trump.
2: Yeah, at the game tonight? Is that what you mean?
3: No, not tonight. Saturday.
2: Oh, because he's going to a college game?
3: Yeah, that's what I heard. That's what they say. You know, although he tied up with all them diplomats and foreign people and stuff up there in New York City right now.
2: It would be fun to see Xi Jinping at a Southern college football game.
4: Do you think he's going to go?
2: No. No, I don't think that's the plan.
4: Heading back home pretty soon. I don't want to stay here too long.
2: Well, one person that also won't be at the game this weekend is former Senator, Arizona Senator Kristen Sinema. She is going to be very busy on the phone talking to lawyers.
3: Oh, good.
2: Yeah.
3: Did they arrest her for something?
2: No, remember, she apparently is involved in a... Well, she had an affair with her ex-bodyguard, and she's being sued in a state she briefly visited because they have a law against wrecking a marriage.
4: Right. The cheating law or whatever they call it.
2: Okay, so the latest on that is that her former ex-bodyguard turned lover allegedly trashed her Arizona home while she was out of town. He did $200,000 in damage as he tossed dozens of valuable paintings into her pool.
4: Is that because he loves her so much?
2: I don't know.
4: That he can't stand to be apart? Oh, yeah, that's how some people will react to love that does not go well.
2: She is accusing her former boyfriend and ex-bodyguard, Matthew Amell, of launching his destructive rampage through her Cave Creek home. I guess that's in Arizona.
3: I bet it is.
2: And Amell, 39-year-old, allegedly threatened to destroy the former senator's artwork every 10 minutes if she didn't concede to his demands and make a post on social media.
4: That's kind of cute. Instead of holding a human hostage, he's holding a painting hostage. I'll destroy this painting in 10 minutes if you don't say you love me again.
2: She wanted him to post something on X. What?
4: Huh?
2: Yeah, that's what it says. He had demands and it involved posting something on social media. Apparently, the 50-year-old Democrat turned independent, that'd be Kristen Sinema, refused the order. And he threw approximately 20 paintings from around her home into the pool.
4: My goodness.
2: Worth an estimated $200,000.
3: Is that right?
2: Yeah, that's a lot. Yeah, Maricopa County Sheriff Department was called in to the house. They discovered the paintings still underwater.
4: Yeah, probably not doing it any good, lurking there near the bottom of the pool.
2: Along with another piece of artwork defaced with black spray paint. It said the paintings themselves were worth $123,000, but then there was another $75,000-ish worth of damage to other stuff.
3: What about the frames? You know,
2: that's probably part of it, right?
3: You ever get anything framed?
2: Yeah, it's pricey.
3: It is pricey. I tell you what, no, don't get you no more art. So, you got to get a frame for that thing.
2: So apparently this guy also broke multiple expensive bottles of booze, shattering them around the home and into the pool before throwing at least one at a large mounted mirror. You break a glass bottle in a pool, that's not just expensive to deal with. It's a lot of work.
4: Yes, it is.
2: You got to empty out the pool. You got to clean out the glass. That's rude.
4: Yeah. That's why they put those signs up. You know, no glass, you know, glasses, bottles, anything like that around the pool.
2: Well, he got arrested. Felony criminal damage. And he was found at a behavioral health center after a petition was filed for an involuntary psychiatric evaluation.
3: Involuntary, huh? Oh, boy.
2: This was your bodyguard?
4: Yeah.
2: You hired? An initial court appearance was held for his felony charge, but the suspect never physically stood before the judge because he was already fighting in the hallway, supposedly.
4: Now, do we know what he was trying to achieve by all of this acting out, destroying her property and things like that? Was he just letting her know that he loves her so much and he just wants her back and then he won't do any of that kind of stuff?
2: You know, the craziest thing about what you just said is there's a woman listening to this right now who's probably thinking, oh, I wish someone loved me that much.
4: Yeah.
2: No, you don't.
4: What would be the motivation to bring that person back into your life after they've demonstrated to you just how they can be? That's not something that you want to, okay, I didn't know you were so violent and destructive. Sure, come on back in.
2: that most people aren't like that. The problem is there's someone out there somewhere who believes that that kind of intensity, that kind of passion is romantic.
4: That's the only true way of expressing love, isn't it?
2: Toxic.
4: Yeah.
2: So here's the part of the story that actually might make you feel a little bad for the guy. He's an Army vet with a pretty severe case of PTSD.
4: Uh-huh.
2: Multiple deployments to the Mideast, was released without bond, placed on electronic monitoring despite court officials questioning his mental state. So he's got one of those ankle monitors, or did they put GPS on his phone?
3: Boy, it beats me. I might have put a chip on in his neck or something. You never know.
2: It's my understanding there's two things they do, and one of them is the ankle monitor.
4: They put a chip in Joe's toe on Lioness. Yeah, so you just never know.
2: I haven't seen it yet. Don't ruin it.
4: Oh, yeah, you need to see that, especially since you were talking about all that facial recognition and flock cameras and things like that. Oh, they get into that really good.
2: Well, anyway, they do. Apparently, he's got some kind of ankle monitor. The other thing the court will order is putting software on your iPhone, and I don't really see how that does anything. You think, like,
3: you leave your iPhone home if you had to. I mean, I know most women can't walk away from it, you know, but you could.
2: Yeah, but hasn't anyone ever heard of a burner phone? I mean, do judges not know about that? They must know about it.
3: Yeah, I think they know.
2: Her relationship with this guy became public after his ex-wife sued the politician in North Carolina under the home wreckers law.
3: So the guy's wife, now ex-wife, is mad at
2: Kristen,
3: the politician,
2: for ruining the affair.
3: Stealing her man, and then she don't even want him.
2: Right.
3: Stole her man and then didn't keep him.
2: Yeah, pretty wild. The affair broke out a little over a year after this guy was hired to the protection detail in 2022. She allegedly bought him gifts, paid for him to receive psychedelic treatments. What do you think that means? Like peyote therapy, or what are they talking about?
4: Interesting.
2: What's that thing Aaron Rodgers is into? Ayahuasca?
4: Ayahuasca, yeah.
2: Yeah.
4: That's the kind of thing they do in Arizona, New Mexico, because there's nothing else to do.
2: She took him as a date to a wedding and a Taylor Swift concert. Ooh, pretty serious.
4: Ooh, look out.
2: Those Taylor Swift concert tickets are pricey. You got to really be committed to someone to take them there.
4: There are now people saying that Taylor Swift might be saving traditional marriage.
2: Because she points at her ring.
4: Yes. I don't know if you saw it or not during the football game on TV, whenever it was, Sunday or Monday probably. Her husband, Travis, did something good on the field. He had a big play. I don't know if he scored or if he just ran far or something.
2: Yeah, he scored, right.
4: And so they show her up in the suite. She's jumping up and down, and she starts pointing to her wedding ring on her ring finger there. And it's like, he's mine! That's mine! And now everybody wants a traditional marriage just like Taylor. Ah, she's so wonderful.
2: You know, it was the one time I actually kind of liked Taylor Swift. I don't care for the Chiefs. I'm not a fan. Don't like Travis. Don't like their politics. Don't like her music. Don't like the general aesthetic. I'm not interested in being around Taylor Swift fans. But I thought her pointing at the ring, it was her one redeeming moment as a human.
4: You liked that, did you?
2: Yeah, that she's proud to be someone's wife. I thought that was cool, you know?
4: She's actually saying she's proud to own a football player, I think, is what she's saying.
2: Oh, I guess I misunderstood.
5: What would you say? 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
2: I don't know how often you guys check in with the Babylon Bee, the news site that is actually more accurate than some of the news sites that we are normally looking at, even though they say they're humorous, a joke website.
3: They often predict what's going to happen, yeah. All a bit unintentionally.
2: I just noticed here, you know that woman that did the 1619 project, and she sent her kid to some bad school because supposedly we're going to make it better?
3: Nicole Hannah Jones is famous for basically being the face of critical race theory. Mm-hmm. Wrote a book about how America only existed to defend racism and slavery, which isn't true, and the New York Times published it, and she got a Pulitzer Prize.
2: And they want it to be a thing. Well, they said to promote racial equality now, since the school thing didn't work, Nicole Hannah Jones has abandoned her daughter at a crack house.
3: Oh.
2: So that should prove interesting.
3: That's really sweet of her. What a nice thing to do to her kid.
2: But this one I like this the most. Man is comforted by the knowledge that AI will destroy humanity before AOC can become president.
3: Mm.
2: Yes, I think it's probably necessary that we go ahead and follow up on that.
3: So we got that going for us.
2: And million-dollar ideas. Well, you know, we got a bunch of them.
3: What would one of them be, Billy?
2: Well, one of our listeners has come up with a million-dollar idea for you.
3: Okay.
2: I hope this works out, you know, good for, you know, whoever decides to make a move on it. But this is specifically for you.
3: Me.
2: After years of listening to the show, you've encouraged me to think about having million-dollar ideas, too.
3: Okay.
2: Because we have them all the time.
3: Sure.
2: And I've heard Kenny multiple times when you're discussing topics, he'll lean into hot dogs. Somehow hot dogs come up in the conversation. And as we know, the food truck industry is, a very big, very exciting thing. So
3: idea
2: is you get yourself a food truck, Kenny, specializing in hot dogs. See, just the way you like them. And you'll call it Webster's Wiener Wagon. The Webster Wiener Wagon is going to visit your area soon.
3: Put Webster's wieners in your mouth.
2: There you go.
3: Yeah.
2: Yeah. You know, and he says, all I want for the idea is give me one of your T-shirts when you come up with your logo and everything. And then P.S., I probably shouldn't even read this part. I'll go ahead because it's his email. I just couldn't imagine my life without waking up every morning with Little Wing and the Walton Johnson Show. God bless. Well, all right then.
3: Thanks, my man. We really appreciate you.
2: What makes you think it's a man? It was unidentified.
3: Oh, it could have been a girl. I just meant man, like the royal man, like the royal we, you know?
2: Okay.
3: Like, hey, man. Hey, like when you see a group of women and you go, hey, guys, you want a drink?
2: You don't say, hello, girls, like Lenny and Squiggy.
3: No, I don't know who Lenny and Squiggy are.
2: Oh, yeah, that's right.
3: Oh, is that a Laverne and Shirley thing?
2: That's a thing.
3: Yeah, okay. Yeah.
2: Oh, another email, that poor guy that was mixed up with Kristen Cinema, you know, cheated on his wife, or she cheated on his wife, or somebody cheated on somebody. Anyway,
3: yeah, Kristen Cinema slept with her bodyguard, who was a married man.
2: Then he went berserk and tore her house up and stuff. Can't he just say that this was a postpartum thing because of their breakup and their relationship?
3: Did they have a kid?
2: I don't think so.
3: So what was the partum part?
2: Well, they were together in a relationship, and then they parted.
3: Oh.
2: So it's a postpartum.
3: Yeah, thing. I mean, that checks out with me. Will it work with the judge?
2: I don't know why not. It's already worked with a jury.
3: It's true.
2: Yeah. But
3: problem is, that was Massachusetts, whereas the lawsuit's in North Carolina, and they have homewreckers laws.
2: A little more normal there.
3: I think Florida's got that, too, homewrecker law.
2: Wouldn't hurt to fly it. Just, you know, send it up there and see if anybody pay attention to it. You know, go hormonal. That's the new way out now. Hormonal.
3: The homewrecker law seems a little vague to me. I mean, what if the woman didn't even know she was participating? What if a guy left his wife because he was so enamored at how hot the woman next door was when she mowed her lawn in a bikini?
2: Well, doing that for a reason, I'm sure.
3: Hmm.
4: Whose house was this? Where they mowing lawns in a bikini?
3: I'll tell you.
2: It's too late now.
3: I'll tell you as soon as you do the sports report. How's
2: that
3: sound?
2: It's fall now. We don't have mowing going on anymore, right?
3: It was 100 degrees yesterday.
2: Yeah. Oh, yeah. The only reason the grass ain't still growing is because it ain't rained in a lot of places around here.
3: You know what's weird, though? I was looking at the weather yesterday in Mexico City.
2: Why?
3: Well, I was just curious what it was like there compared to here.
2: And why?
3: I was thinking about going there for a weekend, hanging out.
2: Why?
3: High of 75, low of 57.
2: Well, it's on a mountain. You know, they're like a mile up in the air. It's cooler there.
3: You ever been to Mexico City?
2: No.
3: Apparently, it's a pretty cool town.
2: Well, Denver's a mile high, too, and it gets pretty hot.
3: Yeah, but they don't have good tacos like these guys do.
2: No. They got Elway's, though.
3: I do like Elway's.
2: Yeah, I don't know if they got them out of the airport, but they got two of them, allegedly, in the airport. I've only been to the one. I don't know where the other one's at. I guess it's that part where I don't fly in and out of, but that works for me, man.
3: I lift weights with this guy, Jack, and he builds stuff for a living. So
2: is he jacked?
3: Yeah, kind of. He's pretty good at squats, but he goes to Denver Airport a lot, so he and I both have a history of eating at Elway's.
2: But not together.
3: No, I've never been there with him. He's eaten at both the domestic and the international Elway's. You know, there's two of them in that airport.
2: That's what I just said.
3: And he points out to me that both of them have a policy where they don't give you a steak knife.
2: Oh, really?
3: Yeah, if you order a steak, they come out with a butter knife because you're in the airport. They don't want you bringing that on the plane.
2: Hmm.
3: I never thought about that before.
2: I guess you have to be careful about those sort of things.
3: You can have a butter knife. Mm-hmm. You can't have. So what's to stop you from, like, you know, prison style, shanking it down, take that butter knife and...
4: Yeah, you take it out front, rub it on the sidewalk a little bit, up and down the curb until you sharpen it into a nice edge. Yeah.
2: But if you have to go outside, you have to come back through the TSA, then that doesn't work.
3: I watch this guy on Instagram a lot. His name's Jeremy. He's got all these face tattoos, and he's an ex-con. And his whole Instagram account is about what it's like in Utah prison.
2: Teach you how to make shivs and stuff?
3: You can make anything into a shank. You wouldn't believe it. You could do anything. Like,
2: what's the difference?
3: Toothpaste, toothbrush, I guess, not toothpaste.
2: Do you use a shiv to shank people, or... Is there a difference? Is a shiv and a shank two obviously clearly different things? I don't know because I don't know that many people that have spent any time in prison.
3: You know, I think it's a regional dialect. It might also be generational.
4: All we know for sure is once you shank somebody, you're supposed to break off the handle.
3: Why is that?
4: Because they can't pull it out. Pull it out, I could shank you back with the same thing you shank me with. See,
3: smart.
4: That ain't good. So you shank and then you snap and take that handle with you.
3: One of the things he told me that was kind of disturbing is in prison, you'll see a lot of colostomy bags. And the reason why these guys that are lifers go, they have nothing to lose. So they get into fights a lot.
2: Uh-huh.
3: And fights often involve a shank.
2: Yeah.
3: And if you get shanked enough, it might end up in an internal organ.
2: Yeah.
3: And then you'll be pooping in a bag.
2: Well, also could be from bringing guns inside your prison purse.
3: We saw that yesterday. Yeah.
2: Yeah, that had a 9mm?
3: It was a big gun.
2: All the way up in there. Sideways, and they're like, well, you can't call that a prison wallet. Not when it has that's a prison purse, for sure.
3: I would have thought a Derringer would have been too big to do that.
2: I know, but apparently he also had a cell phone and a charger up in there. But then he found out he got the wrong style charger. It's an old iPhone charger, and you got the new iPhones. They don't plug in the same. That would be a waste of a wallet.
3: That would be.
2: Yep.
3: Wait, a waste of a wallet?
2: Mm.
3: Oh, I get what you're saying.
2: Yeah.
3: Hey, coming up, sports. And
4: I thought I did the sports. I didn't do the sports yet.
3: We didn't.
4: It sure seemed like I did it because you said I was going to do it like a half hour ago.
3: Did we do sports?
2: No.
3: I feel like we didn't either. And also a very popular 80s music star has died. We'll tell you who right after this.
2: No.
0: Folks, I believe that love is the answer. But you ought to own a handgun just in case.
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0: Here's Walton and Johnson, taking the risk so you don't have to. 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
1: I know you guys had planned to do sports. I think it was it sports? But I'm afraid we have breaking news.
2: Well,
1: it's very important that we get this out right away.
2: Well, we also have to explain why we're playing this song. What do you think we should do first?
1: Oh, man. Well, you did mention that somebody died. We've got death all over the place. I guess there's no rush. They're not getting better. Go ahead and tell me more.
2: You know this band?
1: Yes, I do.
2: Well, this guy died.
1: Oh, that guy.
2: Yeah.
3: The guy that was singing there?
2: Yeah, I think so, yeah. That's Peter Byrne, one half of the 80s new wave band Naked Eyes, has died at age 74.
3: Naked Eyes? That was the name of a band?
2: That was what it was called, yeah.
3: Hmm. Okay.
2: They had two hits, Always Something There to Remind Me, and Promises, Promises.
1: Mm-hmm.
2: If there was another song, I don't know what it was.
1: That's pretty much, that rounds it out.
2: He died peacefully in Los Angeles on Monday. Cause of death remains unclear.
3: Uh-oh. I bet it was that drug that's stronger than fentanyl. They got something out there now that's 10 times stronger than fentanyl. And we heard fentanyl would, you know, it kill you just looking at you.
2: Now, his the other guy in the band died, like, a long time ago. He didn't even make it to 2000. Back in the 90s, he died.
1: How old was this naked eye?
2: The guy,
1: one of the eyes?
2: The guy that just died, Peter Byrne, is in his 70s.
1: Yeah.
2: Mid-70s. That's sad,
1: I know,
2: obviously.
1: But, you know, maybe he packed 112 years of living into his 70-something years. You never know.
2: Well,
1: some people live hard, and then they're done.
2: Well, being a two-hit wonder isn't
1: sure.
2: Nothing.
1: You know,
2: international celebrity. What were you going to say? What's the breaking news?
1: Well, the Colosseum in Rome is closed.
2: Oh.
1: So those of you listening in the Rome area, not Georgia, Italy, just know Colosseum was closed yesterday. And

0: They're going to continue with the closure today. Of course, it's the middle of the, well, it's 8 here, almost 8.
1: Yeah.
0: It's middle of the afternoon over there. What happened, there was a tragic workplace accident that claimed the life of a 22-year-old man, a technician who was working. He is, his name was, it still is, Andrea Moretti. Moretti. I know some Morettis. Anyway, he lives in Rome. He is a rope access specialist and died after falling about 30 feet from a new lighting system they were installing inside the Colosseum. Apparently, the old lighting system that they had in the original Colosseum from, 2,000 years ago, it's just no good anymore. So they closed after the guy fell and died. Yesterday closed because they were investigating the accident, and now it's closed as a sign of mourning, respect for the dead. So I guess you can still stand outside and look at it. You just can't get tickets and go in today.
1: Did I tell you I got into trouble at the Colosseum?
0: I recognize that music, by the way.
1: I got reprimanded by a cop there.
2: What did you do?
1: Well, it was really hot out, and when you go to the Roman Colosseum, especially in the summer, they herd you through like cattle.
0: Yeah.
1: It's not everything in Rome is like this, but the Colosseum, they're trying to get as many people into it and out of it as quickly as they can.
0: There's a big crowd all the time.
1: Right, exactly. It's like...
2: Were you messing with the light switch? That may be why that guy had to go... fix the light.
1: No, I walked out and I'm drenched in sweat because I'm just surrounded by people from India.
0: How fun.
1: And they're nice people, but they happen to be from India. And we get out of the Colosseum, and so I take my shirt off.
0: Uh-oh.
1: Now, everywhere you go in Italy, there's gypsies yelling at you trying to sell you stuff. So in my peripheral, I could see someone's like, sir, sir, sir.
0: And you're ignoring them because you don't want them bothering you.
1: I thought he was trying to sell me one of those umbrellas or something. Mm-hmm. And I didn't realize I was getting yelled at by an Italian cop.
3: T-shirt would have been nice. Yeah. You know, they see you walking around without your shirt on. Maybe a T-shirt salesman would have taken advantage of that, but I guess not.
1: Yeah, I kind of figured, just given my physique, they'd have been okay with it. You know,
0: cops say, sir, you're too distracting. Nobody's looking at the Colosseum because of all your muscles.
1: Exactly.
0: Yeah, I can see that.
1: Everywhere you go in Italy, there's statues of muscly men with tiny penises. So I thought, surely they wouldn't mind if I join in.
0: Fit right in.
1: Right, exactly. That's my brand.
2: So was the cop trying to get you to take your pants off or to put your shirt on?
1: Put the shirt on.
2: Yeah. It could have gone either way.
1: I know.
2: I just wonder.
1: That's what I thought, too. I was like, all right, fine. So I put my shirt on.
3: Did I do what you had to do? Did you get a fine? Did you get in trouble other than just getting scolded? You got scolded for sure.
1: No, but it's weird to have someone... that looks like Mario yell at you and tell you what...
0: Hey, put on a Euro shirt, huh?
1: It was exactly like that.
0: Hey.
1: That's what the mustache, all of it. I was like, are you going to jump out of a sewer pipe and eat a mushroom?
3: If y'all keep talking a couple of more minutes, I won't have to do any work at all. Hell yeah, sports. 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
1: Got to do it.
3: All right, the Tennessee football fans have announced that they are getting ready to boo like they've never booed before. And it ain't because the Longhorns is coming to town. They're holding it up for Donald J. Trump, President of the United States of America. He have apparently told somebody that he was going to be at that game this weekend. And they said, well, that just gave the folks in the stadium, these college kids, they like to get caught up and stuff like that. So they plan on having a orchestrated boo session every time they put Trump on the screen or mention him by name or anything like that.
1: But what they may not be accounting for is cheers.
2: Tennessee is a Republican conservative stronghold. I believe Trump won the last election by about 30 points over there. And so
1: a lot. Yeah. We're not talking about Michigan State or something. No, it's Tennessee's SEC, right?
2: You're liable to have just as many or more folks that want to make a little bit a noise for Trump instead of booing. That we'll have to just wait and see on that. And
1: yeah, you'd have thought they'd be cheering for the guy, you know, but anyway,
3: well, you know, the Facebooks and the social medias and the internet show you 0.01% of society, and yet that's the stuff we're supposed to pay attention to. I say it's going to be a small, probably rowdy, because it's a college campus, you know, but a small group of people. In the baseball world, real quick, we got to go back over this. Houston and Dallas still battling it out.
1: That's fun.
3: Astros and Rangers still tied with 4 games to go now. We got Thursday, Friday, Saturday, Sunday, and the season's over.
1: There's a reason to watch, guys.
3: That's right. It's getting time. And the Rangers get to play the Minnesota Twins, and the Astros got 4 with the Athletics. I don't know where they come from now. They used to be the Oakland Athletics. But did they move to Las Vegas, or are they just the Athletics with no particular geographical home to speak of?
1: That's a good question. The Rangers are playing the Twins this weekend. They're playing the Mets today, this afternoon. That's a day game.
3: And the Twins a little bit better record than the Athletics, so you might say the Astros have an advantage there, but you just can't never tell.
1: Yeah, and what is a Mariner anyway? What even is that?
0: Somebody on a boat, maybe?
1: That's not a mascot. That's not a... An Astro.
0: The Rhyme of the Ancient Mariner. Did you study it in school, the poem?
1: No, I went to public school.
0: Oh, yeah.
1: Yeah.
3: Y'all done?
1: I
3: didn't tell you about Atlanta, you know, playing Green Bay tonight on Thursday Night Football. Okay. And you got that young up-and-comer starting his first game. He's back from ACL surgery.
1: Why don't you tell us all about it right after this?
3: Yeah, and I just told you.
1: Oh.
3: I'm about done now.
1: Oh, okay. Well, maybe a little more sprinkle of parsley of sports after this. Hang around.
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0: All right, which of the three things folds the fastest? The new iPhone, Jackson Dart's knee, or Republicans in the Senate? Go.
1: Oh, man, that's very hurtful. Why you have to bring up Jackson Dart's knee? That's very upsetting to the folks.
0: Well, we got crab legs back, you know.
2: for what? He did not perform well, but, you know, he was rusty, and he wasn't used to, you know, playing. So, you know, cut him some slack, right?
0: Yeah, we're cutting him slack. Sure, obviously we are.
2: I am glad you decided to add a little more sports to the sports report, because that gives you me a chance to remind you. Fall ball starts next week.
0: Okay, tell me about it.
2: Well, it's for me, it's the softball, but local youth baseball and softball leagues are either underway already or getting underway. Fall ball for, say, Oklahoma Sooners softball starts next week, September 30th. So, get that going for you.
0: And something to look at, yeah.
2: Something in your area, your local sports, something else for you to look into besides what you're normally looking at these days, which is quarterbacks getting hurt early in the season.
0: Right, there's a lot of them. Yeah, we were just looking at a list of these.
1: They just Jackson Dart, neither. You got Caleb.
0: Caleb Williams.
1: Caleb Williams, that's the Bears.
0: Jaden Daniels.
1: Jaden over there with a... Damn, almost at Redskins. I could have got us canceled.
0: Oh, no, it's Commanders now.
1: Yeah, that was close, boy.
0: Well, hang on. They're selling Redskins merch again on their website.
2: Yes,
0: so they don't.
2: Are.
0: They don't want to lose the trademark?
2: No.
0: That's silly.
2: And I think people prefer it.
0: Those are the three worst of the big quarterback injuries, but then also Sam Darnold at the Seahawks. Meanwhile, Kyler Murray at the Vikings, he's got a he's concussed. And then Tua Tag over there at
1: it's Tua.
0: Tua.
1: That's the Falcons dude just getting... Well, he actually back now because he had an oblique injury, a strain or something like that.
0: Tonight we've got Penix.
1: Yeah, you got the Penix tonight.
0: Yeah, Penix is going to QB.
2: You're getting some tonight.
0: Patrick Mahomes, still a little bit of an ACL issue, but it's not...
2: He limps about half the time he's on the field anyway.
0: I think that's from eating too much.
2: I think you're right. He probably got that... what's that thing you get where your feet get all tingly and stuff?
0: Diabetes.
2: No, the other one.
0: Oh.
2: From too much meat and red wine.
0: I don't know.
2: I bet he's got that.
0: Like...
2: Gout.
0: The gout. He got the gout.
2: Yeah, there you go.
0: Yeah, scurvy?
2: No, I think they called him the goat. Not the gout.
0: Well, he used to be the goat. I don't think he is anymore.
2: Now he's the greatest of unusual times, I guess.
0: Yeah, still got a pretty wife, and she's MAGA, so that's cool.
2: Yeah, and that means she and Taylor, they're not besties anymore.
0: Mm.
2: Love it.
0: There is a North Texas high school team, a popular team that has canceled varsity football for the next 2 years.
2: Oh, yeah, is that Haynes, or what's the name of that school?
0: Keene ISD just canceled Friday night twice.
2: It's up south of Dallas a little ways.
0: You know, In Texas, high school football is a religion. And so this is a pretty big deal to these people.
2: This isn't where the two coaches on the same team got into the fight, was it? Now they have to cancel?
0: I think that's a different team.
2: That was Oberlin, Louisiana.
0: Right.
2: That's not even the same state.
0: Right.
2: Yeah. So, no.
0: Keene ISD posted on social media that going to be a funeral for the football schedule.
2: What happened?
0: They're killing the team for the next 2 years.
2: No, but I mean, why? They just aren't any good, or what happened?
0: No varsity team this year or next. The reason they're putting in writing, a high number of injuries.
2: They ain't got enough players to fill out a team anymore.
0: And a shortage of healthy players. Not forfeits for fun, not a boycott, not a culture war, not...
2: Just not coming. You're on your schedule, that's your week off.
0: They don't have enough healthy kids to line up 11 and 11 without turning Friday into a trip to the ER.
2: Damn.
0: They're apologizing to the, the town mostly, because, boy, people get real into this in a small town
2: They'd have strung Coach Taylor up over at old Permium if you've tied that.
0: This is 44 miles southwest downtown Dallas. That'd be the Chargers. Football program didn't even exist as a junior high thing until 2021. Outlaw varsity schedule in 2025. Anyway, the one win they had, 28-1 over Riesel. Boy, they hate Riesel. They were excited to get that win.
2: What was the score?
0: 28-8. I'm sorry. What did I say?
2: You said one.
0: 28-8 was the score.
2: I didn't think they could score one.
0: They won one game, 28-8. And then three straight losses, each by at least three touchdowns. That's not a slump, guys. That's a small roster meeting bigger, healthier ones and losing the argument. So
1: there you go. Now, you got your sports in now. There's more controversy during that Texas-Tennessee game.
0: What's going on?
1: What, did you ever see the controversy over the slap, the Holly Rowe slap on the sideline, which didn't happen. It was AI.
0: Okay.
1: And then Arch Manning, you know, like,
0: he laughed at the meme.
1: He thought it was kind of funny.
0: And then he apologized.
1: Everybody got all mad. I thought it was kind of funny, too, because I knew it didn't happen.
0: It's not real.
1: Yeah, and I think he knew, too. Well, now, latest news is Holly Rowe, down on the field, is set for another weekend at the very center of the biggest game in college football. She's been in the headlines because of the Sarkisian blow-off, and there was some technical difficulties. It's a thing, you know. But now she's going to be at this Texas game, and it's the Texas thing, you know, with Sarkisian and Arch Manning that got everybody all worked up. So now she's going to be doing the game Texas at Tennessee. Another week for the Longhorns, Sarkisian, Manning, and everybody to get excited about. Plus, a lot of Trump activity going on there, too. I don't know. Maybe Trump will come down and slap her on the sideline, too, just for the hell of it.
0: Even if it's just a meme?
3: Sure.
0: Yeah.
3: Well, why don't we go ahead and make that now? You could probably make a meme in the next 3 minutes that has Trump slapping Holly Rowe.
0: You should never slap a woman, ever. That's terrible. But it does get a little confusing for young men when their girlfriends ask to be spanked.
3: Oh, boy.
0: It's very common nowadays.
3: Yeah, and like our old buddy Sipwitz always said, you know, yeah, it's wrong to hit a woman, but don't worry about it, because if you do, when they hit back, it doesn't really hurt that much.
0: See, that's not right. No, don't
3: do that. Yeah, right.
0: That's terrible
3: to
0: say.
3: That's how they felt back in the 80s and 90s.
0: All right, well, speaking of getting slapped, Brian Kelly is looking for a job. And there's a rumor it might be Rutgers.
3: I don't even know where Rutgers is. Tell him to go. Go on, get.
0: That would be New Jersey.
3: Oh, good. They deserve him.
0: Can he fake a Jersey accent is the question.
3: Yeah. Well, he couldn't fake a Cajun accent. That's for sure.
0: You guys may recall it was last year, next month, about 11 months ago, LSU said goodbye to Brian Kelly. And, it was that short ago. He was in year four of a 10-year deal after a brief lawsuit waltz.
3: So they're still paying him to not coach now?
0: He got bought out for $54 million, second biggest in FBS history.
3: Totally worth it, though, right?
0: That was a little beyond Jimbo Fisher's $76 million golden parachute at A&M.
3: Aggies. Yeah, boy, they've got several coaches on the payroll that ain't showing up for work.
0: Guys, that's not a pink slip. That's a lottery ticket with a headset. That's
3: not kidding.
0: Crazy how much money.
3: That's impressive.
0: Anyway, fast forward to this week. Coaching carousel season is warming up like a bad crawfish pot. Brian Kelly's name starts landing on the rumor boards, and Rutgers is the latest, according to the report. So you might wonder, why Rutgers? Well, why not? I guess they need a coach. And the athletic director Kelly Zinn was LSU's executive deputy AD. The university president, William Tate, was LSU's president. So it's not a search. It's more of a reunion.
3: Yeah, they know each other. That's about all they got going.
0: It's a group chat. They already had the old area code. And now maybe they're going to meet up again on the Upper East Coast there.
3: Maybe they've shared some good times together when they were working before. And maybe they want to reunite and see if they can't rekindle some of those old flames.
0: See if they could have a gumbo party in Jersey.
3: Yeah.
0: We'll meet you at the...
3: That's what they do.
0: That's what they do, yeah.
3: You bring the ketchup, Kenny.
0: Red beans and rice, everybody. We're getting... Nobody does gumbo like Jersey.
3: That's only on Monday.
0: Oh, my bad. Sorry.
3: Yeah.
0: Anyway, it won't matter, because you won't watch the game. Who cares about Rutgers?
3: Yeah, like I said, I didn't know where they are. Still don't, really. Jersey. I mean, it's not that big a place, but I'd probably still have trouble finding it.
0: All right.
3: I wouldn't want to. And Lane Kiffin ain't showed me too much yet to get excited about, but I'm still glad it... Brian Kelly's not up there.
0: No.
3: I couldn't stand that guy.
0: Yeah, maybe they could like arm wrestle or something.
3: Who?
0: You know, Lane Kiffin and Brian Kelly.
3: Well, they don't work together anymore.
0: No, for charity. Just have them, you know, just be fun to watch.
3: Yeah.
0: Watch two old guys try to arm wrestle. It'd be funny, you know.
1: All right, well, everybody's excited about Ole Miss now. Are you excited about watching Ole Miss play? Because after the show they put on playing LSU the other day, everybody was like, well, damn. This Ole Miss, that might actually be a thing now. That might be something to look at.
0: Apparently, there were some kids at the school that died of a drug overdose, so that's why they're in the news today.
3: Oh, no.
0: Yeah.
1: Well, they got it. They're number four now, but they got to take on Florida, and Gators is undefeated at 3-0, just like Ole Miss. So, Saturday afternoon, by the time we're wrapping up things over at Three State Harley and Bossier. We're going to throw that Ole Miss game on, see what they're doing.
0: Yeah, maybe we'll find it. Do you think they have a bar or a TV in Bossier somewhere where we
3: can... I wonder if they've got anything like that.
0: Yeah, if they've got it, we'll watch it, you know? That's it. You know what we say in the world of college football? If they put that on TV, we'll watch it.
3: You better believe it.
4: Yeah. It's never too early to learn that the government is a greedy piglet that suckles on a taxpayer's teat until they have sore, chapped nipples.
5: Well done, John.
6: 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It started hailing 30 minutes ago.
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2: There's a report today in the Washington Post about how terrible pet owners are. Most of them don't seem to know what they're doing.
3: Did you say pedos?
2: Pet owners. I could see why that would be confusing.
3: Yeah, I could lean into the pedo thing more.
2: I agree. Pedos are bad.
3: They're just awful.
2: I just wouldn't think Washington Post would share that opinion with us.
3: No, probably not.
2: They say that half the dogs and cats in the country are overweight. People will just feed their pet until it starts to explode.
3: Yeah, they dogs especially, they've got that ability to look at you and make you feel so guilty if you don't share some of your food with them. And it's not good for them. But you think to yourself, oh, what's one little nibble? Okay, give them a little treat. But then they end up getting more treats and more treats. And next thing you know, they're waddling.
2: Right. And cat owners do this, too. They just have a giant bowl of food all the time, 24 hours a day. Also, new pet owners don't realize that your dog, your cat, you're supposed to take it regularly. You're not supposed to wait until it's limping or vomiting for its first exam. They say a lot of times the first time they see an animal, it's got parasites, bad teeth, because people don't realize you're supposed to have one visit a year at least.
4: Do you believe this study, or do you think this is just something veterinarians put out there to kind of get more people to bring their cats and dogs to the doctor?
2: Well, it should get a checkup once a year. You don't agree with that?
4: Nah, ain't nothing wrong with it. Leave them alone. They're animals.
3: But they're also members of the family, loved ones.
2: They say another common problem with new pet owners is they don't realize you can get the thing trained. If it spends years humping the couch, it might be too late.
3: Yeah, I mean, you need to do that early on. If you can't train a dog, and some people have better luck at that than others, more patient or whatever, you can hire professionals. You can take the dogs in for obedience training. Some are more expensive than others and probably worth it.
2: And then a lot of people don't realize you're supposed to budget for more than just the kibble and the cute bed. You know, before you get a pet, you're supposed to take into consideration the fact that it will need some health care, which isn't free.
4: Now I get insurance. You can buy medical insurance for your dog,
3: which I know a lot of people that have, by the way.
4: It's just scam. They're just trying to play in on you. Oh, yeah, the dog is just like our babies, our children.
2: They're not, though.
4: No, so why are you treating them like they are?
2: Yeah, I don't like that. Your dog is your dog, and a dog is important, but a dog, your dog is not your kid.
3: So if you don't take it to the doctor and it gets unhealthy and then eventually it dies early, you just go, oh, well, I'll just get another one then. Which is kind of like a postpartum depression situation, only with a pet instead of a child.
2: No, you should still take it to get health care. You just shouldn't think about it like it's a human. You should think about it like it's an animal and then treat it accordingly.
3: Mm-hmm. So you don't ever talk to Milton like he's a human?
2: Sure, but not like he's my son. That would be weird.
3: Yeah, that would be weird.
2: And all that being said, what's the most you've ever spent on an animal, Mr. Kenneth? Actually, I want to hear Billy Ed's answer first, because I bet it's more reasonable.
4: How much is a can of dog food?
2: What,
4: or a big bag? Are them big bags, them 50-pound bags?
2: They get pricey.
4: They are, but better to buy in bulk.
2: Sure, than a little
4: bag, yeah.
2: Now, Mr. Kenneth, I'm going to climb out on a limb here and guess you've probably spent thousands of dollars on a veterinarian visit.
3: Well, yes, I have.
2: I knew it.
3: Why is that a problem for you?
2: No, I just, if it's late,
3: you're one of those guys that's like, oh, I love Milton. He's the best dog ever. But if he has a problem, if he gets hit by a car and gets his leg broken or whatever, too bad, because I'm not saving him.
2: No, I'd keep him. I love a three-legged dog. I'd be okay with that. No, I just think,
3: you know how much it costs to remove that leg?
2: Okay, fine, but still, I'd keep it.
4: You don't have a, maybe your girlfriend, does she know how to sew? Is she pretty good with a needle and thread? You chop that leg off real quick, and then you sew it up before, anything gets in there.
2: Billy, yeah, that's ridiculous. She's a white woman in America in the 21st century.
4: As well have asked if she ironed.
2: Right, of course she doesn't sew. No, I think you do get medical treatment for your pet if he has a chance to live. What I always find weird is it's an old dog. The dog wouldn't have had much time left anyway, and they're like, hey, do you want to spend thousands of dollars on chemo? No, just put it out of its misery.
3: Well, the regular medical insurance companies do that, too. Blue Cross and Blue Shield.
4: you go to them at a certain age and say, I need rotator cuff surgery, or my knee needs replaced, or whatever. And they'll go, well, your life expectancy is this, and you're here, so the cost of getting you from here to here, we're not going to pay for that. And they just won't. They'll just say no.
2: I think I'm a little more pragmatic on this, but I'd still be more likely to try to keep the thing alive than, say, Canada would with an elderly human.
4: Oh, yeah. Canada is not even making any bones. They call it, what, you want to go kill yourself? What do they call that?
2: Assisted suicide?
4: Yeah.
2: Well, they call it MAID.
4: MAID?
2: Medical assistant, I forget what it stands for.
4: Departing Earth?
2: medical assistance in dying, that's what it's called.
4: Dying.
2: Yeah.
4: Well, it's pretty much, they're at the point now where they're just going to say, I think you've lived long enough. They'll just take you out.
2: Well, the latest is this grandma who had dementia and she didn't want to die. They asked her one day.
4: Did she die?
2: Yeah, she's dead now. Yeah.
3: That's kind of what he's saying, I guess.
2: Mm-mm-mm.
4: They'll just decide for you when it's time to go.
2: Isn't that sweet?
3: Let's look at it that way. That's so sweet for them to help make our decisions for us that way. That seems to be what liberals like most about liberalism, communism, socialism, any opportunity to turn your ability to decide things for yourself, turn that over to the government and let them decide. It really takes a load off of you all day.
2: Well, speaking of your grandma, I just read another article that's interesting. It says, if you're having trouble sleeping, eat more like your grandma. Warm milk, chamomile, turkey broth, that kind of stuff with the amino acids, and it's actually very good for your body to make serotonin and melatonin.
4: Oh, yeah, and turkey, it'll drop you. It'll put you down, man. That's why so many people sleep through the football games on Thanksgiving, is you eat a big old turkey meal, and they got them tryptophan things in there.
2: That's what it says, yeah.
3: Tryptophan.
2: And that stuff's good for you, but the mashed potatoes, that'll help you sleep, too, apparently.
3: Milk. Warm
2: milk.
3: Regular.
2: Yeah, that's what this report in the Post says. It says,
3: if you enjoy chamomile, does that make me an old lady?
2: If you're having trouble sleeping, it's probably your diet. You're not eating enough lean protein, fruits, vegetables, whole grains, nuts, seeds, dairy. It doesn't kind of sound like they just listed every food. What are you eating then?
3: Right. Yeah.
2: What the hell is this guy eating? Just processed pepperoni all the time? What?
4: And then some people say don't eat a meal anything after 5 o'clock or 6 o'clock or something like that. Well, that's why at 9:30 or 10, I'm laying in bed going, I'm starving. Give me food. And then I end up getting up, raiding an ice box in the middle of the night.
2: But that'll keep you awake.
4: And then the dogs come in and they want treats. And so I start throwing that out there everywhere.
2: Your dog's fat.
4: Yeah. They all get fat and lazy and sick and had to take them to the doctor. I don't think so.
2: Feels like those two problems really coincided with each other.
4: Ain't that the truth? It's a cycle, man. That's the that's what they call the circle of life.
3: No, it is not.
2: No, I think he's right. It's the circle of life.
4: Hakuna Matata.
2: Yeah, Hakuna Matata. I've heard that.
3: That's not what it means.
2: I've heard that before.
3: Oh, dear Lord, you're giving me a headache.
2: It means you got acid reflux. Hakuna Matata. That's what they call it in Africa.
3: Could I possibly change the subject to something that makes a little bit of sense?
2: I guess.
3: I just saw on TV a little while ago, there was a hearing held up in Washington with all the, you know, the important politicians about protecting women in sports. We're going to have a good get-together with Congress about protecting women in sports. Let's hear from people. Democrats walked out. They didn't want to hear it. They just get up and walk out in the middle of the hearing to show you their disdain for protecting women in sports.
2: What's weird is
3: amazing turnaround for the Liberal Party, who not long ago was telling us that women were the most important thing on the planet. We have to believe the victim if it's a woman every single time, no matter who she says did what to her. Not anymore.
2: Right. I can't help but notice here that James Tallarico, who's running for senator, has believed what all the Democrats believed his whole career, that a man could be a woman and we need to trans all the kids and stuff. And now he says he opposes trans athletes playing in girls' sports. Suddenly he's changed his mind. He says there's only two genders. He just realized this a few minutes ago now that he thinks he might become senator.
3: And he'll only believe that for 6 more weeks.
2: Sure.
3: Yeah. It's kind of like the groundhog came out, saw its shadow and said, well, James Tallarico, 6 more weeks of conservatism before you can go back to being who you are.
2: If the groundhog sees his shadow, that means there's only two genders. But if he doesn't see his shadow, he goes back to 6 genders.
4: There, that seems appropriate.
2: Once again, I have to point out that James Tallarico looks like someone made a wish on their marionette doll so it would look like a real boy.
3: Yeah, that's a little upsetting.
2: Yeah.
3: And sadly, Texas has gotten to the point, you know, statewide, population-wise, that it seems as though not only does Tallarico have a chance, I'm being told the governor's race isn't a lock because there's a Hispanic woman who wants to do all kinds of horrible things to Texas, and it seems like about half of Texas is saying, yeah, let's let her do it.
2: Shouldn't we, if we to take a page out of the Barack Obama playbook, shouldn't we say those people are ableist?
4: Yeah.
2: Right.
3: Sure.
2: If you won't vote for this guy, it's because he's in a wheelchair and you're ableist.
3: That's right. But the other person is a minority, even though Hispanics not a minority in Texas. But
2: oh, no.
3: They're still called a minority.
2: They're the majority.
3: And they get the minority treatment.
2: Wow.
5: How did these morons make it through the birth canal?
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5: According to the New York Times, the busiest restaurant in America is in a strip mall in the suburbs of Houston where they sell Indian food.
6: Not the Golden Corral?
5: Nope. It's Aga's restaurant in Southwest Houston. The question they ask, is this Houston strip mall joint the world's busiest restaurant? The restaurant serves 4,000 guests a day.
6: My God.
5: 1,600 or so are takeout or delivery items. A total of about 500,000 per year. Uber Eats says it delivers more to-go orders for Aga's than any other single location in the world.
6: What they got there that I could eat?
5: Indian food.
6: Uh-huh.
5: That's all it is, Billy Ed. They're in a place in a big city where there's a lot of people from South Asia.
6: Uh-huh.
5: And they're the local Indian food place that they like.
6: Well, hell, who knew about this?
5: Apparently, everybody. Thousands of Indians.
6: Yeah, everybody knew.
5: Which begs the question, what does this say about H-1B visas?
6: Is this a tragedy in America?
5: Kind of is.
6: It is not a good idea.
5: First of all, let's start off with the obvious here. Indian food, not my favorite, but I'm curious.
6: I don't have a problem with it. Some of it's delicious. You ever have that butter chicken? Oh, that's good stuff.
5: Yeah, butter chicken is pretty good. But even so, I'm just curious, what does this say about the number of people coming over here from other countries?
6: Well,
5: the busiest restaurant is an Indian restaurant in the suburbs of Houston?
6: It says a lot. Should tell you something. But what are you going to do with that information?
5: Cut off the access to H-1B visas and limit immigration from South Asia.
6: And then dumb us all down? Instead of getting the best and the brightest, we just live with, you know, what we got handy and available?
5: See, that's where this gets a little tricky. The idea of the H-1B visas were sold to us as a way to get more tech and healthcare workers.
6: Right.
5: But then when they audited the list, they realized that a vast majority of them were people making $30,000 a year at Circle K and 7-Eleven.
6: Mm-hmm. And now they own it.
5: Well, yeah. Look, I'm fine with bringing people over here if we need a heart surgeon, but...
6: So it's like the H-1 thing, visa, flu vaccine, whatever it is. It seems like it was a good idea. It's just that nobody was monitoring it closely, and fraud snuck in, just like all that other fraud that keeps sneaking into all the government projects.
5: Right. There's a report today in the Wall Street Journal detailing how years after Obamacare was launched, that's pretty much the reason why all this Somali fraud stuff's going on.
6: There you go.
5: A lot of this money, a lot of this, the Medicare fraud you see happening in California, it all traces back to that law we passed back in 2012 that was sold to us as cheap health care for everyone, when in fact it was really just more expensive health care for middle class people and more foreign aid for criminals.
6: It's cheap health care for the poor folks and the people that didn't have insurance because we gave it to them for free. It was expensive health care for the rest of us because we had to pay for ours and theirs.
5: Bingo.
6: And I didn't like it.
5: Yeah.
6: And they punished you if you didn't have it. So if you just said, I don't want to pay for theirs, so I'm not going to pay for mine either, then you get fined or put in jail or something, and so you end up having to pay no matter what.
5: Well, speaking of healthcare, there's a report today in one of my favorite medical journals, The Annals of Internal Medicine.
6: I think it might just be the annals.
5: That says right here, Annals of Internal Medicine.
6: Right, I'll go with it.
5: Where Dr. Brian P. Lee writes that apparently...
6: Lee?
5: Yeah, that's right. That people are drinking a lot less since the pandemic.
6: Wasn't I... P. Freely, was it?
5: No, it's a different guy.
6: Oh, okay.
5: During the pandemic, it's 5 o'clock somewhere, became it's 5 o'clock everywhere.
6: Oh, dear.
5: Consumption and alcohol deaths jumped. People had nothing else to do. But then from 2022 to 2024, there was this massive drop, particularly among young adults, they claim. Down quite a bit. Heavy drinking decreased, down more than 8%. And who's driving the wagon here? Well, Gen Z age 18 to 29, any alcohol use, all alcohol use down, heavy drinking, light drinking, wine, liquor, beer. Basically, they just quit. Millennials, heavy drinking down 17%.
6: Mm-hmm.
5: The group of people that don't seem to be cutting back, Gen Xers.
6: Okay.
5: Gen Xers are keeping it going. If it wasn't for Gen Xers really like to drink. They said boomers are drinking less, millennials are drinking less, Gen Z is drinking less, but the Gen Xers just keep throwing them back.
6: And what age group is them, Gen Xers?
5: Between the millennials and the boomers, like the older middle-aged people. Does that make sense?
6: Is that you?
5: No, I'm a millennial.
6: Oh.
5: Man. My group's
6: but not a boomer.
5: No.
6: Yeah.
5: No, that would be like... you know, like Brian Kelly, you think he's a boomer.
6: Oh, dear.
5: Yeah.
6: That's OU. You right. don't go to OU.
5: No.
6: Rutgers.
5: Right.
6: Yeah, boom.
5: Rutgers, yeah.
6: Oklahoma's where they got boomer.
5: Boomer.
6: You're supposed to say sooner.
5: Sooner, yeah.
6: What about Kratom? Where are we on that Kratom these days? Because I got to tell you, it's getting a bad name. It's getting a bad rap. You got to look out for that Kratom.
5: I don't have an issue with it, but it sounds like some people are trying to use it as medicine, and that's where they're getting into trouble. These two kids that just overdosed on it at over there in Mississippi, these two college kids.
6: Ole Miss, yeah, where they had the big football thing last week.
5: I'm not personally anti-Kratom. I think you should be allowed. It's a herbal thing. I don't use it. I've never used it. I know people that have used it who swear by it. I know people that have used it who say it's terrible.
6: Now, the police haven't said that that's why they died. The University of Mississippi police investigating packages of Kratom after two students did die over the weekend. They have not confirmed any substance has had a role in the deaths. It's an investigation.
5: Right.
6: But they said that packaged Kratom purchased from a store was located at both residences. Both of these kids live separately. One was on campus, one was off campus, and they've both been found dead at their places of residence. The university said we're heartbroken by the recent loss of these students. They haven't identified them to the public yet, and extending condolences to the families at this time. It's a tragic situation. It is curious, though, that they specifically mentioned Kratom, like they were kind of blaming it, but at the same time saying, oh, we don't know if it had anything to do with it at all. Then why'd they single that one substance out?
5: If people are using it as medicine, I think that's where it becomes problematic. They say it gives you energy, it treats pain, it's a good way to stabilize your mood, your anxiety. Of course, you can become addicted to it. You can become dependent on it. Withdrawals can be very bad.
7: And what are these students doing anything else? This was right after the game, after the big victory over LSU. So were they partying? Were they drinking? Were they doing any other drugs? Was anything else going on? And then little Kratom got introduced, and that's it. That's all she wrote.
5: Right. Was it a cocktail of things or what? We don't know yet.
6: That's why it's still an ongoing investigation.
5: And here's where it gets tricky. Advocates for it will tell you that while it's not perfect and it's not perfectly safe, it's still safer than alcohol. Now, that's not what I'm saying. I'm just telling you what people are saying.
6: And then a separate story I'm reading today, and I blame you, Kenny, for most of this, saying that it looks like this new generation is going back to cigarettes now because vaping has been given a bad name, and vaping's just not working for people. So you happen to mention multiple occasions just how cool you look when you smoke. And of course, these young kids today, they want to look cool. And so you have convinced them to go back to the cancer sticks.
5: All right. So I don't smoke cigarettes or use Kratom, but I think you should have the right to do both of them. And yes, I agree that while smoking cigarettes is probably unsafe and unhealthy, it does make you look cool, smart, sexy, and more desirable.
7: Yeah.
6: High five, bro.
5: Yeah.
8: You mind telling me what the hell this is about?
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10: Wouldn't even harm a flea. But if me and a certain character met, that guy that invented the cigarette, I'd murder that son of a gun in the first degree.
11: Oh, murder, you say? Yesterday, Texas murdered a guy.
12: Oh, it was time for us to drop off the second guy of those two guys on death row.
11: Yeah, it had to happen. Kershawn is his name, spelled K-E-R apostrophe S-E-A-N, obviously.
12: Obviously.
11: That's obviously how you'd spell Kershawn. Ramey, 41, executed in Huntsville yesterday. Sixth Texas execution this year, 28th in the country.
12: Florida, still number one by a landslide.
11: And this is a week after his partner, LeJames Norman. Kershawn and LeJames, just a couple of knuckleheads who...
12: I told you about that other one they got earlier.
11: Back in 2005, they really wanted some cocaine. How badly did they want cocaine? Enough to kill. You could say they'd kill for some cocaine.
12: Was this the thing where they went into somebody's house and demanded the coke, and they didn't have any coke, and so they killed them, and it turns out it was the wrong house, or they were misled by who would have or not have cocaine?
11: That's correct. Edna is a town in Texas, about 100 miles southwest of Houston.
12: Yeah, it's just down that way, a little ways.
11: Right, exactly. And that's where Kershawn and LeJames decided, as a 19 and 20-year-old, they had an idea. They thought there were piles of cocaine inside a house. So they went there to a home of a guy named Celso Lopez, age 38. Turns out there was not cocaine inside the house.
12: Huh.
11: They went in. He got shot. And Tiffany Peacock, age 18, and Sam Roberts, age 24, they were dating each other. They walk in on this.
12: Mm-hmm.
11: Peacock forced to her knees. Roberts tries to run. Both men fire.
12: They have to get shot, too.
11: Yeah. Prosecutor at the trial called what followed an execution, not a

0: robbery. They left with no drugs and three dead neighbors. Now, who Tiffany was, because the sister asked, just out of high school, community college, then she wanted Texas A&M, vet school. She had some big plans for life, very sad. Anyway, they ended up getting murdered.
1: Even if she had no plan for her future at all, it would still be kind of sad, wouldn't it?
0: It would, yeah.
1: Yeah.
0: So anyway, these guys, they've been executed. No more Kershawn, no more LeJames. Yeah.
2: But we got room for two more on death row now.
0: Got room for two more cells.
2: Let's move some in there.
0: Right.
2: And they could probably lop off a couple of extras, later this year still. So, Florida's just all bragging about how many they've offed, and Texas is kind of limping along behind.
0: So you think when Noah was filling up that ark, he decided to have two cocaine users on board?
1: Well, you can't have just one, right? Because they'd own the place after a while.
0: They're trying to find Noah's ark right now in Turkey.
2: Oh, they found it. They got her spotted. They got a big ship-sized and shaped little area of dirt where it looks like there might be a ship buried up under there somewhere. And it's in the mountains over in the Middle East or somewhere. I figured that's probably where the water, left it when it receded.
0: And they're able to find it thanks to Gopher.
1: That's a thing?
0: Yeah, Gopher's an underground robot. Apparently, based on the operating systems of Wombat and Armabot, a camera built from a wombat and an armadillo burrow, basically.
2: Sure.
0: And this is a big part of ark hunting. If your ark hunter bot used to crawl after marsupials, the Lord has a sense of humor.
2: I think what hurt a lot of us around here doing our ark hunting is we're nowhere near where the ark was.
0: Right, it's in Turkey.
2: Yeah, so we didn't even have a chance to find it.
0: So this week, the drill is turning. The team says they pulled organic rich layers they hope are decayed upper deck wood. Upper decker. Billy, didn't you say you did an upper decker last weekend?
1: I thought he said he had decayed wood.
0: Yeah. Anyway, in one hole, 4 or 5 meters down,
2: what'd y'all say?
0: The bit hits something so hard it breaks.
1: Oh.
0: Petrified wood, they think.
2: Oh, that's cool. I like petrified wood. It's like, instead of rotten, it turned to rock.
0: Or it could also be rock. They don't know. The university language is, let's see if this is 100% geology or if any human activity was in here. So that's what's happening now.
1: They have ground-penetrating radar. They can see, kind of like an X-ray on your bones. They can see what's going on underneath there.
0: Yeah, but they call it Gopher.
1: Well, I know. That's clever.
0: If the core comes back as mud and wishful thinking, does the story die or does the mountain just get a new kind of documentary? The failed search for Noah's Ark.
2: Oh, well, yeah, there's that, too. Yeah, either way you go. You found something? Good. You didn't? Just as good. We'll make a show.
0: Gopher the Wombat Robot searching for Noah's Ark. That's got to be the best sentence from any news headline in 2026.
1: Gotta like it.
0: If they do pull ancient worked timber off of, the rock there, what happens to the people who needed it to be a ridge? Weren't they supposed to have a ridge there?
1: Yeah. Well, they're going to have to get used to it. Yeah. Things change. Go with the flow.
0: And then the next question is, if these Muslims find Noah's Ark, how will the Catholic Church or the British royal family steal it from them?
2: Good question. Are they going to blow it up before anybody else gets a chance to see it?
0: Yeah, good question.
2: I bet they do.
0: You know how Muslims are. They sure do like blowing things up.
1: Well, they're funny about the Bible. Did their Bible, the Quran, did it mention Noah and the Ark at all? Because if not, then it's just not believable. And so it's got to be a fake story, and they should blow it up.
0: Oh, yeah. Noah is mentioned frequently in the Quran, where he is known by his Arabic name, Nuh.
1: Oh, yeah. They shortened it because it's cooler that way.
0: His name appears in 47 different verses across various chapters. Chapter 71 of the Quran is named Surah Nuh in his honor. He is recognized as an early prophet and a messenger of God.
2: Well, there you go.
0: Yeah, Noah.
2: So they should be pretty excited about this then, huh?
0: Well, you'd think.
2: Yeah. And it is probably like an ISIS flag carved into the side of the boat or something.
0: Well, that's the thing. He was out telling people there was a flood coming, and only a small group of people listened and believed him. So I got to think these modern-day Islamists are probably mad that instead of building a boat, he could have gone out and blown them up.
1: Right.
0: You know, that's what they were, or behead them.
2: Did the Ark pass through the Strait of Hormuz at some point? That Strait's been there a long time. In like thousands of years, it could have happened.
0: Well, according to the legend, everything was the Strait of Hormuz back then. It was all a flood.
1: Yeah, there was no strait.
0: Yeah.
1: There was no land. It was just lots and lots of water everywhere you looked. And Noah and his family, Did they let a few of the believers on the boat, too? We never, I mean.
0: That's what they did. Yeah, God sent a great flood to wash away those who refused to listen. Noah and his followers paired all the animals to survive on the ark.
1: Okay.
0: Now, here's what I wonder. How many of those survivors who were alone with the animals on the ark are now qualified to serve in the FBI?
2: FBI.
0: Right.
2: I feel you, dog. Mm.
3: I used to think you were crazy.
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3: But now I can see you nuts.
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1: Just a reminder, if you are in Bossier on Saturday, come hang with us from noon to 3. We're going to be there, too.
2: If you aren't planning on being in Bossier on Saturday, change plans.
1: Yeah.
2: Because we expect to see you. I won't take no for an answer. So there.
1: Unless you have something really important to do.
2: Well, I mean, yeah. I mean, if you got, like, tickets to something or...
1: Like going to see the doctor.
2: Yeah.
1: Maybe
3: on a Saturday?
1: Maybe. Well.
3: I guess. Maybe. Possibly.
1: Veterinarian thing?
3: Yeah. Or it's your birthday, although we'd love to celebrate your birthday with you.
1: Yeah, that's kind of rude to not hang out with us on your birthday.
3: I gotta think you're gonna come if it's your birthday.
1: Yeah, what did we do to make you so angry? I mean, you know, what are we, chop liver? We spend a lot of time every week trying to entertain you. Just come hang out with us for a few minutes from noon to 3.
2: That seems like a fair trade right there.
1: In Bossier at the Harley-Davidson on Saturday. Nope, that's not the right intro. I knew it was wrong when I hit it.
3: It didn't sound right.
1: I knew it was wrong because it's
3: you
1: this.
3: You just do it by mouth? I'm just going to do it by mouth.
1: No, it's the birthday time.
3: Yes, I'm aware.
1: Celebrity birthdays, ladies and gentlemen.
3: Besides the birthday of the Supreme Court, and we'll get to that in a little while, it's also Stephanie McMahon's birthday. You remember her?
1: No.
3: She's the daughter of the guy of WWE.
1: I thought she was Linda McMahon's daughter.
3: Stephanie McMahon is Vince McMahon's daughter. Would that also make her Linda's daughter?
1: Well, I guess so. I think it would.
3: I knew these people. She's 50.
1: Tell Stephanie I said what's up.
3: Yeah, Steph. Nia Vardalos? Remember the big fat Greek wedding? You probably don't.
1: I never saw
3: She's
1: it. No.
3: 64.
1: Wasn't the fat one in it? Joey Fat One?
3: Possibly.
1: Fatone?
3: I don't know.
1: The Backstreet Boy.
3: I don't remember now.
1: I never saw it.
3: Kevin Sorbo was Hercules. Now he's 68 years old. I'm sure he's probably still in decent shape. Mean Joe Green, a guy who can drink an entire bottle of Coke and one down, just 80 years old now. He was famous for his commercial.
1: Wow, he could really deep throat that bottle, huh?
3: Good, yeah. And no longer with us, sadly, Phil Hartman, born on this date. Linda McCartney.
1: Wait, you know, it never occurred to me. Phil Hartman's wife probably just had a hormonal issue.
3: That's probably what it was.
1: All these years, we thought she was the bad guy in that story, but she was actually the victim.
2: And Phil was probably the one giving her hormonal problems.
1: Well, he's a Gemini. She's a Leo. Leos don't kill their husbands.
3: No, but Geminis will drive you crazy.
1: That's right. Everyone knows that.
3: Linda McCartney, born on this date, and Jim Henson of the Muppets fame. Today is National Horchata Day. It's a milky drink.
1: It's also National Punctuation Day, National Cherry Jubilee Day, National Mofongo Day. What the hell is that?
3: Who now?
1: And Remember Me Thursday. Visit an animal shelter, volunteer, or adopt. The animals
3: That's
1: at your
3: local. That's a good plan.
1: I like that. Citizens for Animal Protection is a good one in our town, but anywhere where there's a city pound, I got to think there's an animal that needs to be remembered.
2: Oh, hell yeah.
1: Yeah. I don't know what a mofongo is. No, that's going to bother the crap out of me. National Mofongo Day.
2: It's not one of them bats, is it?
1: Hang on. I got a picture of it here.
2: I think it's one of them baseball bats that you hit. You know, you're out there just hitting little grounders and stuff.
1: It's a Puerto Rican dish made from fried plantains mashed together with garlic, olive oil, and crispy pork cracklings.
2: Oh, wait. Pork cracklings? I might have to try that.
1: Sometimes they put little shrimp on it.
2: I wouldn't know to order it, though, because it looks like mofo. And I don't like saying that to people.
1: It's a Puerto Rican food. So that means it'll stab you. It's spicy.
3: Don't stab it first.
1: Anyway, today in history, proudly brought to you by?
2: Well, Law Tigers, which is part of the reason we're going to be in Bossier this Saturday. Law Tigers got a motorcycle they'd like to give you. Of course, you got to register to win it. And you can do that just by coming to visit us at Three States Harley Saturday around noon. And bring your phone, because they got one of them little square things.
1: Mm.
2: You can take a picture of it with your phone, and you're registered just like that.
3: That's handy, huh?
1: Is that, there was someone that showed up that wasn't invited at the last one we did. He wasn't even a listener, and he was mad about the QR code.
3: Yeah.
1: Do you remember that guy?
3: I do.
1: He was like, why do I have to use this? I was like, well, it's for listeners. You didn't even know what the show was.
3: Yeah,
1: you just
3: happened to wander in for some reason. Maybe he thought we were, you know, passing out prizes or something.
1: Yeah. Anyway, we want a listener to win. We don't want some guy that's never heard of the show who hates QR codes.
2: No, we want you to win, but you got to, you know, register. You can also go to the website. You remember the website, right, Kenny?
1: FlyingTigerBike.com.
3: FlyingTigersBike.com. There was a lot of them.
1: Okay, I'm glad it's pluralized. All right, today in history.
3: It's National Punctuation Day. I kind of had to.
1: That's more of a grammar thing than a punctuation thing.
3: Pluralization,
1: but
3: though. I think it counts.
1: It's today in 1789, the first ever Supreme Court ruling happened.
3: The court was established.
1: The court was established. And the ruling that was so important came a short time after that. The court ruled that an act of Congress, specifically a provision of the Judiciary Act of 1789, that was the thing that happened today, violated the U.S. Constitution and was therefore void. The case was called Marbury versus Madison, the first landmark Supreme Court ruling that established the power of judicial review, the authority to declare a law unconstitutional. It might go over a lot of people's heads, but it's one of the greatest things our government's ever done. How dare you? I'm not just talking about some podunk country like Canada or Puerto Rico with their Mofung Day. I'm talking about America.
2: Yeah.
1: I'm talking about the United States of freedom, liberty, justice, kicking ass, football, rock and roll, pretty girls with big boobs. I'm talking about the United States of effing America, man.
3: Oh, beautiful for spacious skies.
1: This isn't some monarchy, some communist dictatorship. We've got Marbury versus Madison, a kick-ass judicial ruling that says if your law, if the thing you do isn't up to the Constitution standards, I can wipe my ass with it.
2: Yeah. So there you go.
1: Yeah, Marbury versus Madison.
3: You feel better now?
1: Hell yeah.
3: On the same date, but not the same year, The Munsters premiered on CBS TV.
1: I feel like you'd kind of jumped ahead there a little bit. But, you know, to your point, that's another great thing about America. Why not? What's wrong with the Munsters? Yeah. What'd they do wrong? That was a good show. Today in 1862, Lincoln suspends habeas corpus against those suspected of being sympathizers of the Confederacy.
2: Was he allowed to do that?
1: It depends who you ask.
3: Check with the Supremes.
1: You ask the North, they'd say yes. You ask the South, they'd say no. Today in 1906, Teddy Roosevelt, one of my favorites, declares Devil's Tower to be the first national monument.
3: Well, all right then.
1: Yeah, Teddy was great. Way better than FDR.
3: You ever see that thing?
1: I want to go.
3: That Devil's Monument thing?
1: I've seen a picture of it. I've never been there.
3: That was the one that was featured in the Close Encounters of the Third Kind. Remember, that's where the alien ship landed, on the top of the thing there.
1: Huh, I didn't know that.
3: Because it's hard to get up there. The ancient legend of Native American lore is that a young brave was running from a giant bear. I think it was a bear or something.
1: Right, I got a picture of it here on the screen.
3: And the bear chased the brave up to the top of the tower, and that's why it has all those claw marks down the side of the tower, because that's where the bear tried to climb up to get him.
1: Some people also think it's an alien spaceport.
3: Hell yeah.
1: It's like a way to get...
3: They proved that. They showed you in the movie.
1: Yeah, it's true.
3: Yeah, if Hollywood says it, it's true.
1: Anyway, Devil's Tower National Monument. That's in Wyoming. Go hit it up. Cool place to hang. All right, a little more history here for you. Pilot James Doolittle completes his first instruments-only plane flight today in 1929.
3: Did they blindfold him?
1: I don't think so.
3: How would he have read the instruments?
1: Yeah, he didn't have, like, a braille or whatever.
2: Oh, yeah. Oh, so they just darkened his windshield so he couldn't see out?
1: I think he was using, like, a compass or something, right? Isn't that how that works?
2: Yeah, but if you can see out, you're not just instrument only. You're also just looking around, you know.
1: He probably had an iPhone or something.
2: I bet they pulled the curtains over the window so he couldn't see.
1: Makes sense. Today in 1948, the Honda Motor Company was incorporated. And today in 1968, the first episode of 60 Minutes aired on CBS. Ooh. And back then, it wasn't even leftist liberal dribble.
3: No. Imagine that. Of course, it didn't take long for him to turn it.
1: And finally, today in 2009, if you like LRAD, the long-range acoustic device, the sound cannon, it was the first time one was ever used on a crowd.
3: Oh, I'm a big fan.
1: Well, they did it today in 2009.
3: Well, that's good to know. Somebody said that we were going to Colorado. I don't know what that's about. Are we skiing?
2: No. My favorite story of the day.
1: Like on the radio, we're going there.
2: Yeah, happened to take place in Colorado Springs. You ever been? It's pretty.
1: Heard of it, yeah.
2: Yeah. There's a woman over there named Shelly. Shelly Wilson. And she called the police not too long ago and told them she thinks that... she might have killed her husband.
1: Like on purpose or by accident?
2: Yeah, it sounded like she wasn't even sure if she did it or not.
1: Huh.
2: She called the police, and she told the police she has a history of drinking and getting kind of rowdy.
1: Me too, but I never killed anybody.
2: Yeah, and she said on this particular day, on his birthday, she drank 4 shots of alcohol shooters and woke up the next morning to find her husband unresponsive.
1: Mm.
2: And this was in March.
1: Wait.
2: And now she's calling to let him know that she may or may not have killed him, but they said when she dismembered him, it definitely did kill him if he wasn't already dead.
1: How long was he dead for before she reported
2: from
1: it?
2: From March until just recently, I guess.
1: So it just had the dead body's parts laying around her house?
2: That is so gross.
1: Ugh. Boy, that is a disgusting thing to do.
2: Yep. So when the police got there, first of all, she said, y'all might want to come by because I'm scared. I might have done it. I don't know. She is facing murder charges now and evidence tampering charges, too. Police say she did not hesitate to continue to cash her husband's Social Security checks, though. That kept coming, and I guess that's maybe why she didn't call right away.
1: Mm.
2: You know, the checks keep coming. So, anyway, they got
1: boy,
2: there.
1: Boy, it's illegal, but I wouldn't recommend it, but I get it. You're being sent money.
2: Yeah. The police said they found, first of all, they showed up and there was a bit of an odor. And then they found a couple of totes inside the house. Each one had a garbage bag inside.
1: Huh.
2: One appeared to have some decomposing body parts of you know, the husband.
1: It would be more remarkable if she had those body parts in there and they weren't decomposing.
2: No kidding.
1: It's like, how are you keeping these things fresh?
2: The other one was sealed with duct tape. So she hadn't got around to taping the other one up or...
1: Boy, duct tape can do anything.
2: Yeah, no kidding.
1: Except now, bring her husband back. You can't do that.
2: Yeah, the records also show that the police had numerous calls from the dead guy's family members.
1: Sure.
2: And that's been going on for years, saying that Shelley was a bit abusive to him. I don't know if she's a big old girl or if she was wiry or what, but apparently he just couldn't handle her.
1: Boy, that's no way to act. You know, when God gives you the gift of being wiry, you can't use that to abuse someone.
2: Amen.
1: God made me wiry, and
4: I've
1: never used it against anyone ever. That would be terrible.
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7: Boy, look out. 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

0: Bears Walton and Johnson, taking the risk so you don't have to. 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
1: Poor people out there.
2: Well, we stand in solidarity with you.
3: Speaking of really cool shows, are you guys ready for the remake of Miami Vice?
2: I didn't know they were redoing it. Didn't they already redo it?
3: Well, they might have tried. I don't know if it worked out or not. But this time, it's a serious movie attempt. Apparently, the same director that did Top Gun Maverick and F1 with Brad Pitt recently, the director Joseph Kosinski, is now working on Miami Vice. And it's going to be a year. They said, I think, August of 2027 when that's going to come out. Now, it's not going to have Don Johnson, so it won't be ultra cool because he was ultra cool.
2: I always prefer the original lineup, Colin Farrell and Jamie Foxx.
3: Yeah, that's what you like.
2: Sure.
3: Yeah, I understand.
2: Right.
3: That was your original.
2: Who's Don Johnson?
3: But imagine a time in the mid-80s where that was a TV show.
2: Ah.
3: This time it will star Austin Butler. Are you familiar with his work?
2: No.
3: Michael B. Jordan?
2: I know who that is.
3: Yes, of course. They will be Crockett and Tubbs, a mismatched pair of vice cops who venture into the seedy underworld of 1980s Miami. So I guess it's still going to be set in the 80s instead of, you know, refreshing it for today's day and age.
2: That's fun. And it's directed by the same guy who did Top Gun Maverick and F1. That's cool. That'll be good.
3: You said that just now, like you'd never heard that before. Like it was news.
2: No, I just think
3: And I said it like a sentence before that.
2: Well, I was agreeing that that's cool that they did
3: it. But the way you said it made it sound like what I said didn't count.
2: No, it counted.
3: Only it counts if you say it?
2: No, it's cool, though, that Top Gun Maverick is involved. You know,
3: and now John Leguizamo will join the film and be the primary villain. They got some other people in there from different shows, but, oh.
2: Danny Ramirez.
3: He's a lot of fun.
2: And Whitney Peak.
3: Yeah, and Alden Ehrenreich. Camila Morrow.
2: I don't know who that is.
3: I know, you don't know.
2: Anyway, that's great. Top Gun Maverick was cool, so if it's anything like that, that'll be great.
3: And they've got to put that Phil Collins song in there, you know, In the Air Tonight.
2: Oh, yeah, that is a good song.
3: When you, but they had the scene from
2: ba-boom, ba-boom, you know, ba-boom, ba-boom,
3: Crockett and Tubbs driving in their Ferrari.
2: And they look pissed off while they're driving.
3: Very serious. Yeah, the very serious business of busting up the, you know, the drug runners and stuff.
2: Yeah, when
3: that song is playing and it's just so cool.
2: It's like a living example of an exclamation mark.
3: There you go.
2: And today is National Punctuation Day.
3: And
2: have you ever thought what it would be like if we could combine music and punctuation?
3: What we did right there is we left a space for the dot, dot, dot.

0: See, part of the reason why I paused is because right before we played this, it occurred to me that it was going to suck.
1: Well, sure.
0: And it did suck. Yes, it's National Punctuation Day. Proper punctuation is important to make sure you're reading things correctly. So we asked one of our producers, who's sometimes unclear about things, how to use it correctly.
2: Today is National Punctuation Day. Here are some examples. Wahlberg is an exclamation mark. Boy George, comma. Chameleon is my favorite song. And finally, karma. I'm having my period. Oh. Happy National Punctuation Day.
0: I didn't like that at all. That made me very uncomfortable.
1: How do you feel about the Centenrita?
0: Wasn't that one of Christopher Columbus's ships?
1: It was, and they named the three dots of punctuation after that ship. It's called the Centenrita. Dot, dot, dot. You didn't even know it had a name, did you?
0: No, I didn't know that. I just thought dot, dot, dot was a good way to...
1: It's one of the ellipses.
0: Huh.
1: A suspension point.
0: Oh, wasn't that the name of Noah's Ark?
1: No, it was the other boat.
0: That was a different
1: Columbus.
0: Oh, okay, got it. Yeah. No, that's great.
1: No, ellipsis is anything that is a suspension point is within your sentence. Dots, periods, things like that. And colloquially, dot, dot, dot is technically not punctuation mark. Consisting of a series of three dots. Anyway, punctuation is a lot more involved than you think it is.
0: It sure is, yeah.
1: Study it and become an expert.
0: All right, here's my question for you. What annoys you more? When you've made a relatively mundane purchase, like you bought a bottle of water, and then the person ringing you up asks if you want a tip, or when you're going to pay for your groceries and they ask you if you want to donate to some sketchy charity you've never heard of?
1: Well, I don't get annoyed when people ask me to donate to a sketchy charity at the checkout line at the grocery store. I just don't do it.
0: Yeah, I don't like it.
1: I don't know where that's going. If I just bought a bottle of water from you, did you bottle the water? Did you run and get it for me and bring it to me? No, I don't see the point of a tip in that.
0: Yeah, unless the person ringing me up for that bottle of water is a very attractive woman.
1: Super hot.
0: Who's very much my type. Mm-hmm. I'm not going to tip. But the sketchy charity thing, I don't like that. Because if you say no to that, everyone looks at you like you're mean. Oh, you don't want to give money to kids who need cars something?
3: Because you're doing it like a white man. That's your problem. Somebody will sit there and they go, you want to give an extra dollar? You want to give your change? You want to round it up or whatever to give to this charity over here? And it don't matter what the charity is. And you probably go, no, not this time. I gave already before or something like that. You kind of whisper it, keep it down low, trying to be all secretive about it and stuff. What you want to do is you want to stand there and you go, do I what? Want to give to some bogus charity? My ass. You make a big presentation of it. And then everybody else in line goes, yeah, he right. Ain't nobody ought to be giving to none of that charity work.
0: In the grocery store, it's usually like a cancer thing or a thing for kids. But
1: well,
0: I know
1: that's what they say. But do you ever see what they do with it at the end of the day?
0: No, but I notice when you're in the mall, it's often like a political thing. Like I bought a pair of jeans and they go, do you want to donate money to the LGBTQ Freedom Fund? I'm like, what the? No. What the hell is that?
3: What about NAACP?
0: Well, I've never been asked.
3: But if they ask, you probably best say yeah.
0: I think I'm not shopping at the right kind of stores to give money to the NAACP.
1: I don't think you're shopping at the right grocery store either.
0: A lot of the people I'm buying stuff from probably don't even know a black guy.
1: Probably not.
0: They probably, like, by proxy think I'm cool because I know you, Mr. O.
3: Yeah, a lot of people think that.
0: Maybe the next time I buy something, I should ask them if they want to donate money to you to prove they're not a racist.
3: Let's do that.
0: Yeah.
3: Let's go with that, see how that works out.
4: Hey, so remember when I was pregnant, you told everyone we're pregnant?
5: Yeah.
4: And remember when I gave birth, you told everyone we gave birth?
5: Yeah.
4: Well, we dented the...
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0: I can't even get enthusiastic about singing that song anymore with what they've done to New York.
1: I haven't been to New York City since before 9/11. That's how long it's been for me.
0: Do you miss it?
1: No. Not really. But I like crooners. I just like the song. I like Sinatra. Sure.
0: Crooners are always fun. Speaking of big cities, I don't think we ever took the opportunity to congratulate Mr. Pritzker. Is that governor?
1: He's the governor of Illinois, yeah.
0: Pritzker, yeah.
1: Yeah, the mayor is Brandon Johnson, Chicago. Yeah.
0: No, Pritzker gets the award. The Florida Chamber of Commerce has given him the runner-up award this year's economic developer.
1: How? How did he get that?
0: Because he is making rules in Chicago and in Illinois that is making people run to Florida.
1: Oh. The
0: Florida Chamber of Commerce in a bit of a sarcastic trolling situation. It said, thank you, Governor Pritzker. Of course, he just got runner-up. The winner was Mondami in New York City, driving more people to Florida and buying real estate in Florida than any other person this year or last.
1: Oh, yeah, he's good at it, yeah. Mm-hmm. And apparently they put signs up. Did you see that? That was very funny. They had a sign up at Times Square for Mom Donnie, thanking him, and then I guess they had signs up in Florida as well.
0: Well, all right then.
1: That's clever, but you do wonder, with all these incoming new residents, are they going to ruin it?
0: Well, they make laws until they change the lawmakers. But see, that's the trick. Like in Texas, what if they suddenly decide that they want a bunch of Democrats running, you know, the government, you know, the new governor, the senators and all these people, then they make new laws that we don't care for. So we, our listeners and us and everybody thinks like this, need to vote, need to really get out and vote a lot. Can you vote a lot?
1: Well,
0: vote really hard.
1: Speaking of voting, the Washington Post went out and asked their staffers different.
0: That's not the good one, right?
1: No, you're like the New York Post.
0: New York, that's the good post. The bad post is in D.C.
1: Well,
0: okay.
1: This has nothing to do with politics. It's just an interesting question. They asked three, four generations of their staffers if it was okay to bring an iced coffee or a drink with you to a job interview. And really mixed answers here. Gen Z said, yeah, go ahead. Iced coffee, that's fine. Water, it shows. Sipping is not a crime. It's okay. You shouldn't have wired headphones, but a Frappuccino's fine. They said this debate's absurd. That was Jabe, the Gen Z staffer.
0: Sure. Yeah.
1: They asked Ethan, he's a millennial. He said it's complicated. You know, he said he wouldn't hire somebody if they were drinking Yoo-Hoo. But if they just had a bottle of water, that's fine.
0: Okay. What if you were waiting for your interviewer, your possible future boss, to offer you a beverage? That seems to be the polite way to go.
1: Mm.
0: Now, your future boss might not offer you the beverage, and then you got to ask yourself, do I really want to work here?
1: Well, the baby boomer on the team said absolutely not. Cups sweat. I don't want rings on my table. I don't want you to slurp or gulp. You're the one person that's here that needs something from me. I don't need anything from you. You shouldn't be drinking during this meeting.
0: Why is it that people are so thirsty they can't go anywhere without a bottle of water? You know, you're driving in the car, you got to have a water. You got to have a water all the time. I didn't grow up. Of course, back in our day, we got thirsty. We just went to anybody's house we wanted to and drank out of their hose right there on the side of the house.
1: Billy Ed, have you noticed the people walking around with these big Stanley cups? It's a very specific type of person.
0: Oh, I hadn't noticed.
1: Well, now
0: I don't get out much, you know, because you know who's out there. People. Ugh.
1: Now you're going to notice.
0: Oh,
1: and,
0: boy.
1: And here's what you're going to notice.
0: Mm-hmm.
1: Not always the case, but very often they tend to be younger, usually white, liberal-leaning women. And that cup, that's their safety blanket.
0: Is that a weapon?
1: It's a security blanket.
0: They think it might become a weapon if they need it to be?
1: If you're talking to one of these people at your work, if one of them is your coworker, for example, and you challenge them on something at work, you're going to notice they're going to pick up that Stanley cup and start sipping from it while they disagree with you because it's their shield.
0: It's a pacifier.
1: Yes, exactly. It's a safety blanket.
0: You've upset me. I need my passy.
1: But dude, now that I've pointed it out to you, you're not going to be able to unsee it. I see it all. Someone else pointed this out to me. Now I notice it all the time, and it drives me crazy.
0: Something tells me that if I walk out this door, down that hall, about 15 steps, I'm going to see it in the sales department.
1: You're going to see it all. You're going to see it down the hall at the deli. You're going to see it on the elevator.
0: Oh,
1: boy. You're going to see it down in the parking garage. You're going to go downstairs to the front desk and say, hey, I need a parking pass for a guest that's coming by.
0: I got to suck on my pathy.
1: Right. Why are you all so thirsty all of a sudden?
0: That's what I'm wondering. They're not really taking sips for sipping. They're taking sips for pacifying.
1: And a lot of them don't look like they do any cardio, if you catch my drift. I don't think you're parched. It's a pacifier. That's what it is. Anyway, the short answer is don't bring a drink to a job interview. Why are people doing this?
0: What about kratom? Should you do you smoke it? Is that what you do with kratom? You smoke it or you, I don't know. Anyway,
1: smoking kratom is technically possible
0: at a job interview.
1: But widely considered ineffective.
0: I think it would be wrong. Well, that and you could die. Yeah, the kratom's killing people now, is what I'm hearing.
1: Well, it killed two people. It's not necessarily...
2: That wasn't the official finding. It was part of the investigation, is all. Wait until it's official.
1: It's consumed orally. Dried powder, a capsule, or a liquid extract. I guess you don't smoke it. I don't know. I've never done it. And I don't know anyone that does it. I see it for sale in head shops.
0: We talked about it, Dan wrote an email. He said that kratom we talked about at Ole Miss, maybe... He said kratom is dang near an epidemic in Baton Rouge and surrounding areas. There are more people in rehab from kratom than anything else.
1: Wow.
0: From what I was told, the withdrawals are worse than heroin.
2: Than what?
1: Heroin. He's saying like opioids. I think it is an opioid.
2: Probably so.
1: But it's completely legal, and RFK Jr. Signed off on it. He said it's okay to consume it. But yeah, interesting. I don't know. I don't know one person who does it, but I see it for sale all over the place. Is it a socioeconomic thing? Why don't I know anyone?
2: Good question.
1: I know people that party and stuff. I know.
2: You have friends that do things.
1: Sure. Yeah. Anyway, I don't know. We'd love to know your thoughts on kratom. Let us know. Help us form an opinion about it. I can't have an opinion about something I don't know much about.
2: That never slowed people down before.
1: But I'd like to learn.
2: Now, question is the new Miami Vice going to be garbage like that F1 movie? Well, I liked that movie.
1: F1 was pretty popular.
2: It was Brad Pitt. It was very popular.
1: It's not for racing movies aren't for everyone, you know.
2: This guy says if you ask anybody that actually knows anything about Formula One racing, that movie was a joke. It was a comedy. I don't know anything about it, so I enjoyed it.
1: Okay, but if you ask anyone who knows anything about drilling for oil, they'll tell you Landman isn't exactly accurate. But
0: and if you ever run a big ranch, Yellowstone didn't get it all right neither.
1: Right. Try asking people that work in healthcare what they think of Grey's Anatomy, but that doesn't mean it's not entertaining.
0: Now, this might help you decide if you want to see it or not. Apparently, this John Leguizamo
1: is a raging lib. Yeah.
0: Apparently, he said he didn't want any Trump voters watching any of his shows, so that helped you make your mind up right there. I guess we need to take his advice and not watch any this new Miami Vice thing.
1: All right, if John Leguizamo doesn't want us to see it, you heard him, everybody. He doesn't want your money. Don't support the new movie.
2: Well, there you go.
1: Yeah.
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5: 1047 The Bear and Walton and Johnson. Another reason we're fully insured. Walton and Johnson on 1047 The Bear.
6: Guy fell about 10 meters. That's 32 feet. That's a pretty high distance he was up.
7: Pretty good ways up there, yeah.
6: And he died.
7: So
6: you could walk around the Coliseum and read little placards about what happened there historically.
7: Yeah, but when he died, they closed the Coliseum, so you couldn't walk around and see it for 2 days.
6: Well, they're going to reopen it.
7: Oh, eventually, yeah.
6: I'm just saying, maybe his death, as sad as it is, maybe it's kind of glorious, you know?
7: Okay, let's say it is. Yeah, and we're still in mourning. They still, I mean, it's afternoon, but they're in mourning for the death. You understand what I'm saying?
6: Yeah, that's true. It's isn't it like 7 hours over there?
7: Uh-huh.
6: It's late in the afternoon to them.
7: It's like almost 5 o'clock in the afternoon. Yeah, traffic's getting bad in Roma.
6: They're probably on their third Hugo Fritz spritz by this point of the day.
7: A who?
6: They drink a lot is the point. Aperol spritz.
7: I thought you said Hugo.
6: Hugo spritz is another spritz. They also got a limoncello spritz.
7: That's the guy that invented the spritz. He named it after himself.
6: I thought it was named after a drink.
7: No, it's Hugo.
6: Hugo's the guy's
7: spritz,
6: name?
7: Spritz, last name.
6: Yeah.
7: Email from Jason about that kratom. You said you wanted to know what people thought.
6: Sure, tell us.
7: Jason said, my stepbrother smoked kratom all the time, and he ended up bipolar, crazy, and stabbed his roommate, and now he's in Angola. So no bueno on the kratom.
6: We just read you're not supposed to smoke it. You're supposed to eat it like a powder.
7: I don't know if it comes with directions or not. I've never done it, so I wouldn't know.
6: I don't know either. Yeah. Anyway, well, don't stab someone. Okay, here's the problem with that. That same logic applies to alcohol. Is he writing us an email to ban alcohol?
7: No, but you just asked about kratom.
6: Yeah, I want to know.
7: He didn't say ban it. He just said it was no bueno.
6: No bueno, okay.
7: Yeah. He said, why does everybody keep trying to fix what ain't broke? I don't know what this kratom stuff is, but if a man wants to smoke something, there's cigarettes and weed. And if he wants to drink something, there's beer. Everything else is just somebody trying to reinvent the wheel. We already got good stuff to smoke and drink. Leave it alone.
6: See,
7: good point, Dale.
6: That's how I feel about fentanyl. It's like, all right, what, tequila and wine and beer and marijuana when you're in a state where it's legal, that wasn't enough. You need more things to do?
7: Yeah.
6: How many more things do you need?
7: People want to sell you stuff. That's all it's about.
6: Haven't you guys, whatever happened to sex? Remember sex used to be
7: fun? Remember that?
6: Remember having sex? You used to really look forward to that. Now you need to smoke some weird substance from, what is this stuff in Yemen they're doing, cat?
7: Oh, cats. That's an old thing. That's been around forever. You chew it and it makes you crazy. It gives you all kinds of high energy and makes you crazy. And I guess that's after when you chew it for a while, that's when they get you to, you know, like put on the suicide vest or something.
6: Mm.
7: Now, this one's a little different here. Okay.
6: Yeah.
7: Well, at the end, it says, give Milton a belly rub.
6: No, oh, I always do.
7: From Sarah.
6: I got two dogs at the house now. One thinks he's a pig. The other thinks he's a squirrel.
7: What kind of dog you got now?
6: French bulldog thinks he's a pig.
7: You had that.
6: And then now there's a miniature Pomeranian at my house.
7: Oh, that's right. The little yippers.
6: Yeah, it's my...

0: My lady friend's dog, she got a job in the city doing some work, so now she's at my place a lot. So her miniature Pomeranian's always over, and I wake up, and one dog's snorting, and the other thinks he's a squirrel.
1: So it's a little bit like that Stevie Wonder song, Working for the City.
0: Yeah.
1: I hear you, man.
0: It's exactly like that Stevie Wonder song.
2: I wouldn't say exactly.
0: You know, Higher Ground. That's what it's like.
1: Oh, I was wondering if her legs were sturdy.
0: The dogs? No.
1: No, the lady friend.
0: Oh, yeah, sure. Yeah. Yeah, she's a runner. Yeah. Yeah, she jogs.
2: You caught her anyway, though, didn't you?
0: I sure did, yeah.
2: Oh, boy.
0: That's right. Okay, so apparently this Frank Lloyd Wright of the South, have you heard about this guy yet? There's this dude named Faye Jones, and he designed all these fancy houses in Arkansas years ago, and now people are starting to discover how great they are, and they're fetching millions of dollars.
2: Really?
0: Yeah, they're calling him the Frank Lloyd Wright of the South.
2: Well, that's quite an honor.
0: Yeah, and his houses are really cool looking, too. They're really interesting. And he was nice enough to build the houses down in the South so you didn't have to go somewhere that sucks.
2: See, that was the smartest part right there.
0: But back when he built them, everybody wasn't trying to flee to the South, whereas now everyone is. So suddenly his houses are fetching millions.
2: Okay. And do you know anybody that has one?
0: No, I was just looking at pictures of them online.
2: Are they nice?
0: Yeah, they look awesome.
2: And now that we've found out all about them, we can't have one.
0: He built this thing in Eureka Springs called the Thorn Crown Chapel. Look how cool this looks. Have you ever been here before?
2: No.
0: It's out in, it's in Arkansas.
2: That sure looks like a waste of wood to me.
0: Well, it's supposed to be a beautiful building.
2: Yeah, but they got way too many rafters and different support beams and stuff in there. They don't need all that. That's a waste.
0: All right, how about this? Do you want to watch a man fight a robot?
2: Well, duh. Who doesn't?
0: In what is being dubbed the first human versus robot fight, a social media influencer named Frankie LaPenna ended up getting his ass beat by a remote-controlled humanoid robot.
2: So somebody was, like, making it punch and kick? Kind of like that toy. Remember that toy from back in the day? Well, no, you don't, because you're young. The RoboCops. No, not the cop, the movie.
0: Yeah, exactly. Well, anyway, it beat the snot out of the guy. He got his ass whooped by this thing, and quite badly, too, to the point where, like, everybody, it was humiliating.
3: For the first time in history, a human faces off against a 6-foot-tall robot.
4: Dude, I'm scared for you, kid.
0: Look at him go down.
2: Oh, boy.
0: Look at that. He's getting his ass whooped is the point.
2: Oh, hell yeah. He got kicked. Now, weren't they supposed to be boxing? There's no kicking in boxing.
0: Well, they're fighting. It's a fight.
2: It's a martial arts, UFC, yeah. Whatever you want to call it.
0: Yeah, we live in the world of mixed martial arts now, Billy. You know, MMA. In fact, when they first started the MMA thing, people didn't realize how stupid some mixed martial arts was and how great some of it was.
2: Mm-hmm.
0: Back in the day, you had all of it. Now it's almost exclusively jiu-jitsu.
2: A lot of grappling.
0: Yeah.
2: I'm old school. I just like the old ways a little bit better, so I like boxing. What I don't understand is how some of these guys can go from boxing to mixed martial arts fighting, and they can do both, because once you're able to throw a kick...
0: Sure. Don't you always want to do that?
2: How do you not throw a kick when you're in the middle of a boxing match? It's just going to be too tempting.
0: You know what else is embarrassing is that capoeira thing? They're dancing around. If someone started dancing in the middle of a fight, I'd just go over and punch the guy.
2: Yeah, you'd have to.
0: Yeah, exactly.
2: By the way, the toy was called Rock'em Sock'em Robots.
0: I do love Rock'em Sock'em.
2: Those were cool, man.
0: You know, John used to love those.
5: Don't forget, boys and girls, to
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7: 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Your 20s are great. You're down for whatever. Your friends call you. They're like, do you want to go? You're like, I'll go. You don't even know where you're going. You're like, I'll move, dude. I'll set my apartment on fire. What do you want to do? Your 30s come, and you're like, where are we going? How late are they open? Is it loud? I am going to drive separate. Your 40s, I'm not going. I'm mad that you thought I would go.
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0: 104.7 The Bear has got your shot. Yeah, your chance to head to San Diego early in 2027. Or Metallica in concert. The Metallica M72 Global Assault Tour continues. And you could be there in the snake pit. In the middle of the stage for the 360-degree Metallica experience. Yeah, you could win your hotel for two, your flights for two, and of course tickets for two for the Snake Pits and Metallica in concert in San Diego. Let's get you registered for the opportunity. The word, the national keyword is the word TRUE, T-R-U-E. Yeah, text that word to the number 95819. That is TRUE to 95819, and you'll be in for the shot to win it, to be there in the snake pit in San Diego for Metallica from 104.
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0: Oh, hey, look out. 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I'm Keith Vaughn. 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
10: Here's a big question about a small device. Is your phone helping you build a meaningful life or quietly getting in the way? Social scientist Arthur Brooks, who wrote a book on exactly this, says the phone itself isn't the enemy. The trouble starts when we use our phones to escape the very things that give life meaning. Deep relationships, creativity, even a little healthy boredom. And that boredom matters more than you think. It's when your mind wanders, daydreams, and stumbles onto your best ideas. So Brooks offers three simple rules he says will change your life. Number one, don't pick up your phone for the first hour after you wake up. Two, put it away at meals. That time belongs to the people you're with. Three, set it aside for the last hour before bedtime. Try doing that for a week and see if it changes how you feel. I'm Dr. Sanjay Gupta, helping you live a better life.
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7: You ever feel like you're not getting enough sleep? Well, here's some strange comfort. You are built that way. Of all the primates on Earth, humans sleep the least. That's according to anthropologist David Sampson, who for his new book, called The Sleepless Ape, actually climbed trees to study how chimpanzees sleep. His models predicted humans should sleep about 10.5 hours a night, but most of us only get about 7. So we are evolutionary outliers. But here's the useful part. Sampson says if you are struggling with sleep, don't obsess over the sleep itself. Focus on getting back in sync with the sun. Let natural light wake you up in the morning, catch some daylight midday, and as the sun goes down, dim the lights and ease off the screens. Or put it another way, before you reach for supplements, try reaching for some sunlight. I'm Dr. Sanjay Gupta, helping you live a better life.
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7: A better life with Dr. Sanjay Gupta.
8: 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Childhood, roughly from birth through age 25, is a critical window. The brain gets wired by real-world experiences, language, music, movement, and time spent face-to-face with other people. 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The worry is that hours of fast, flashy screen time can crowd out exactly those experiences and even make ordinary life start to feel boring by comparison. You don't have to wait for decades of data to act. 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I'm Dr. Sanjay Gupta, helping you live a better life.
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20: We talk a lot about screens at home, but what about screens at school? Almost 90% of U.S. public schools now hand every student a device. A growing number of parents and researchers are asking whether all that screen time is helping kids learn or getting in the way. Here's what the evidence shows. For many tasks, kids comprehend more when they read something on paper versus on a screen, and they remember more when they take notes by hand instead of typing. So while learning to use a computer is no doubt a valuable skill, the core work of reading, writing, and math may just sink in better the old-fashioned way. So what can you do about it? At home, encourage your kids to do their homework and studying off-screen when they can. And it's definitely fair to ask your kids' school how and how much they are using technology in the classroom. I'm Dr. Sanjay Gupta, helping you live a better life.
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0: 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The direction is quitting time. Hanging out with the Vaughn Garage. For the Bear Workforce, let's do it again. 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
1: You the man.
0: And there's more where that came from. Man, what a day. Look at that cloud cover. Looks like rain. That's because there is a chance of rain. Yeah, we'll get into all that. We'll get into all that later. Got this to get into. We got this to get into right now. It's a word and a number. I could score you a trip to San Diego. Metallica in concert. And you would be in the Metallica snake pit right in the middle of the stage. I'm not kidding. Hell yeah. Yeah. Your flights, hotel, tickets all covered by the bear. You're ready to get registered. Well, get ready, because here it comes. The word is through. T-H-R-O-U-G-H. That's the word. I'm not kidding. That's the word. T-H-R-O-U-G-H. Through. Text that word to the number 95819. Text through to 95819. Do it, you're in. Metallica, San Diego, in the snake pits. From what over? Oh, hey, look out. Look who's back to talk about greatness going on right now at Market Street and United. I'm Keith Vaughn. Hang on, here we go. Autumn is here. 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Oh, it's back. I knew you'd come back around. Yeah, tailgating season's here, and you are covered with Market Streets and United. 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They've got center store grocery items, snack items. They got paper goods. 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Tailgating, they've got you covered. 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

0: 104.7 The Bear Vaughn Show. Yeah, Keith Vaughn. We'll break out that word again. The word that could score you a trip to San Diego for Metallica in concert. We got the word that's in effect right now. We'll have another word later this afternoon. Two opportunities to get registered for the shot to go and be in the snake pits for Metallica in concert. We're ready to play it. The Bears 3 o'clock threesome. Now to play, get the Bears Facebook up and ready to go. That's where we post the Bears 3 o'clock threesome songs. And that's where you give us your answer with a post of your own on our post. Yeah, one right on top of the other. So let's get after it, Bears 3 o'clock threesome. Oh, it happens right about 3 here. 104.7 The Bear and Bear 104.
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0: 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Three songs, one connection. You figure it out. This is The Bear's 3 o'clock threesome.
1: It is the Bears 3 o'clock threesome. Yeah, we're all ready for this to happen. Yeah, let's go. Let's do it. It's time for Texoma's favorite radio game. That's the Bears 3 o'clock threesome. Now get the Bears Facebook up. That's where you'll find the Bears 3 o'clock threesome post. And the listing of our songs, and that's where you give us your answer. And whoever answers correctly first, by our estimation, they're deemed the winner and will receive all of the accolades and respect due a winner of the Bears 3 o'clock threesome. They are awesome individuals of the Bear workforce. So, with that, let's roll out how we play. We've got them three Bear songs. Gonna play them back to back to back on their own grace. Together greater. There's a connection, a theme, a thread. Something they've got in common. When you figure out what it is they all share, you let me know. You let the Vontourage know. On the Bears 3 o'clock threesome Facebook post. On the Bears Facebook. Now, song one, Rolling Stones in the Bears 3 o'clock threesome.

7 The Bears, 3 o'clock threesome. There is our first song. That is Sympathy for the Devil, Rolling Stones. We're on the Bears Facebook. We're about to post it up right now. Our first song and our second song. And once that happens, you start responding with a post of your own with what you think the connection is between the Rolling Stones' Sympathy for the Devil and our next track, Elton John, in the Bears' 3 o'clock threesome.

0: 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Yeah, it's going on right now. I'm your host, Keith Vaughn.
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0: That's our second song, Elton John with Leave On. Before that, Rolling Stones, Sympathy for the Devil. Connect those to this from the Doobie Brothers in the Bears, 3 o'clock threesome. 104.7 The Bear.

104.7 The Bears, 3 o'clock threesome, our third song, Jesus is Just All Right with me, Doobie Brothers. And before the Doobies, Elton John, Leave On. We started with the Stones, Sympathy for the Devil. And we have a winner, yeah, we do. Stephen Post. Stephen, back in the winner's circle. Victory Lane. Stephen gets the win today. The answer, all of our songs mention Jesus. Yes, Jesus is the answer. Stephen Post. Way to play, man. Way to play. Congratulations. And the game goes down again tomorrow. 3 o'clock. Bears 3 o'clock threesome. 104.7 The Bear.

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0: 7 The Bear Vaughn Show. Man, we're all back hanging out, just trying to get beyond the job. Get through the work day here on the Vaughn Show on the Bear. Man, the weather is getting more, let's just say, comfortable. All right? Hey, I got friends of mine that just love the scorching heat. And I got friends of mine who hate the scorching heat. Right now here at the Bear, it's 91. We're supposed to hit 94 this afternoon. We will see. Are you ready for this? Rest of the week. Friday, tomorrow, 93. On the weekend, Saturday and Sunday, probably about 95 for the high. And there is right about a 50 to 60% chance of some hit-and-miss scattered showers. Monday, 95. Tuesday, 91. Still a chance of rain. And then on Wednesday, more rain chances. 80 for the high Wednesday. Now Thursday, back to about 85 or 87. Same thing on Friday. And a continued tiny chance of rain. But yeah, temperatures in the 80s on the way. About a week away. And we're ready. We're ready for 420. 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

0: Keith Vaughn.
1: You're the man.
0: The governor was in Texoma this afternoon. Or at least that was the plan. I have not talked to anybody who was at the event. But yeah, the governor. Yes, that's right. Greg Abbott. The governor of Texas. I should have made that clear. Yes. The Texas governor, Greg Abbott. He was supposed to be at Cattleman's Trailer and Ag on the Central Freeway. I hope he made it. I haven't heard anything about the event. I'll have to jump online or watch the news tonight, see what happened. But yeah, the governor was in Texoma. Texas governor. We're ready. Marathon time. Big one on the way here on 10.
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It's Yeah, You Know It Vaughn Show. I'm Keith Vaughn. 420 is on the way. That means a deep cut from the Bear Music Library. That means Vaughn's Vault. Now a song about camping gear. ZZ Top on the Bear.

0: 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Fun show. Yep, Keith Vaughn. Some of us have been waiting patiently all day for this time of the day. Waiting on 420 or around 420. When it hits 420 on the Vaughn Show, it means we go down deep in the Bear Music Library. Ready? It's the Bear's track from Vaughn's vault. We'll punch in the security code. All right. And hopefully nothing's changed.
1: Welcome to the vault.
0: All right.
1: Voice identification, please.
0: Yeah, Keith Vaughn, my sponsor, Downtown Wheel Alignment, 1015 Ohio in downtown. That's Downtown Wheel Alignment. Today, we celebrate the release of an album. On this date, September 24, 1975, the third album was released from Rush, Caress of Steel. Yeah, Rush, their third album. Neil, Getty, Alex, kind of getting the Rush empire started. The early days of the boys. And these records weren't really considered to be successes back then. But we look back on them now, and they are stellar. Here's a great track from it. A little bit of Neil Peart's childhood wrapped up in Lakeside Park from Caress of Steel. Released on this date in 1975, the Bear's track from Vaughn's Vault, 104.7 The Bear.

0: 104.7 The Bears track from Vaughn's Vaults, Lakeside Park, Rush, from their album Caress of Steel, released on this date, 1975. Yeah, that song has got the line, "Everyone would gather on the 24th of May, sitting in the sand to watch the fireworks display. 24th of May in Canada is Victoria Day. It's the celebration of Queen Victoria's birthday. And in Canada, it's the sort of the start of summertime. The 24th of May, Neil Peart, remembering back to his youth, hanging out in Lakeside Park. Let's go, man, we're ready. Cloud cover is everywhere. Temperatures, and they finally are moving up here at the Bear Cave. We got 93 right now in Quentin time. I can see it, man. Bears 5 o'clock rush hour on the way at 5. Here.
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1: You're the Bear.
0: We did it yesterday, I believe. Right before the Bears' 5 o'clock rush hour. Hell, I think we'll do it again today. We'll give that word the word that will get you registered for the shot to go to San Diego for Metallica in concert. We'll do that, what, 10 minutes? All right, about 10 minutes. Know this, it returns tomorrow at 5. They're back. The Bear Blocks. The Bear Blockage. The Bear Blockery. We'll go all weekend. Big, huge blocks of Bear Classic Rock. Maximum amounts of great classic rock all weekend. It's Bear Weekend, Texoma Tradition. The Bear Block Weekend starts tomorrow at 5 here on...
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24/7 The Bear. I'm Keith Vaughn. We need to talk about it right now. We need to get it going. We need to get this happening. We need to talk about the word. The word that could put you in the middle of a Metallica concert, and I mean in the middle, in the snake pit, right in the middle of the stage, and the band, they play all around you. Just Google, yeah, get online, Google it. Look up Metallica snake pit. 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
0: This is the Bears 5 o'clock rush hour. Now, hang on. When it's over, we got a word that could score you a trip to San Diego for Metallica in concert. Yeah, no kidding. It's on the way on the Bear.

0: 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Live from Net Worth, Led Zeppelin, Vaughn Show, I'm Keith Vaughn. Man, what an afternoon we've had here at the Bear. It's been fun. Thursday. Oh yes, getting ready for Friday. Yeah, the work day's over for many. For many, it's not. We're still here for everybody. Let's do this. Secret national keyword. It's a word that can score you a trip to San Diego for Metallica on their M72 Global Assault Tours that continues into 2027. You could win this trip, flights, hotel, and tickets for Metallica. Not just Metallica, but Metallica in the snake pit. In the middle of the stage, the 360 Metallica experience. Yeah, you could be there. Now, to win this, you need to register. Register by texting this national keyword. The word is the word welcome. W-E-L-C-O-M-E. Welcome. That's the word. Text that word to this number. 95819. Welcome. 95819, and you're in. Boom. Just like that. You're in for the shot to be there. San Diego. 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
0: We're ready for next Tuesday night, Foreigner in the Falls. In the KYC, Foreigner in concert. Still, tickets can be had at WFMPEC.com and the Wichita Falls Memorial High School Choir will be on stage performing with Foreigner that night when the song I Want to Know What Love is performed, and it will be performed on stage will be the Memorial High School Choir. We can't wait. It's going to be awesome. Man, what an experience for these kids to be on stage with Foreigner. Tuesday night in the KYC. We've got some Foreigner CDs we're going to be giving away. I think we may give one away later today. We got one we'll give away tomorrow, maybe a couple tomorrow. And on Monday, too, Foreigner. 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

104.7 The Bears, 5 o'clock rush hour, Smashing Pumpkins. Hey, have you checked out Billy Corgan's podcast? Or is it his YouTube channel? Maybe it's a podcast on a YouTube channel, I'm not sure. But it's called The Magnificent Others with Billy Corgan, where he interviews all kinds of people, mainly musicians. But he's interviewed a lot of people. And you wouldn't think Billy would be a good interviewer. Or at least I wouldn't think he would be. But he is. He's outstanding. He does a great

0: Great job. Yeah, check it out, man. The Magnificent Others. I hope I'm getting that right. Yeah, The Magnificent Others, Billy Corgan's podcast. Or check it out on YouTube. Or the podcast on YouTube. Wherever you'll find it, you'll find it. 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D. Snyder with the Bears' Daily House of Haircuts. 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
0: 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Tailgating, they've got you covered. Market Street and United. 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
23: Today, I celebrate the anniversary of the release of Triumph's fifth studio album. Back in 1981, Triumph released what would become their signature record, Allied Forces. Let's see what each band member has to say about it. Rick Emmett says, Allied Forces is my favorite Triumph album for a lot of reasons. I feel it was the album where Triumph found itself as a band. You have no awareness of it at the time. You're just powering ahead trying to handle the momentum. It's only later, looking back, when you could see it for what it was or what it became. I hear that. Gilmore adds, it was the first record we recorded at our own studio, Metalworks, and the first album where I liked the sound of my drums. Some of our earlier records, the way they were engineered, I was not a fan. They didn't sound right to me at the time, but I just went along with them thinking, well, the engineer knows best. Yeah, big mistake, Gil. And lastly, Mike Levin says, we were maturing as writers, musicians, and recording artists. Doing it in our own studio was a huge boon because we could just go there and not worry about the clock and budgets. So we were able to go, nope, that's no good, and throw it out as opposed to settling for something. You know, I believe you, Mike. Well, the proof is in the pudding. Allied Forces would sell over 2 million copies in the U.S. alone and catapult Triumph to superstardom. This is Fight the Good Fight on your daily House of Hair cut. Turn it up!

0: commemorating the anniversary of Triumph's album, Allied Forces. That was Fight the Good Fight on your daily House of Haircut. I'm Dee Snider with my daily reminder, if it ain't metal, it's crap! See you tomorrow.
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0: 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You're damn right. It's Keith Vaughn.
1: You're the man.
0: Yeah, ready for a bit of Vaughncation coming next week. Oh, I know. Seems like we were just on Vaughncation. Well, we were, and there's more on the way. Oh, yeah, we'll explain when this marathon's over. 104.7 The Bear.

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0: 104.7 The Bear Vaughn Show. How about that substantial marathon? Yeah, another one. Once again here on the Vaughn Show on the Bear. Vaughncation. Oh yes, there's some Vaughncation coming. A week from today, next Thursday and next Friday, possibly Monday. But for damn sure, Thursday and Friday, Vaughncation will be taking off, man, for the Mother Road, Route 66, on the Texas Old Route 66 Association Motor Tour 2026. First night's Shamrock, Texas. That'll be our destination next Thursday. There's a big pre-party going on starting at 5, so we'll be leaving that afternoon on Thursday, so there'll be no Vauntourage here on the Vaughn Show. The essential personnel will keep things rolling Thursday and Friday. We'll be back on Monday, possibly not. On Monday. Stick around, find out what the hell happens. Either way, when we do get back, there's going to be plenty of On Weekend Rewind material to go over. There will be. There'll be lots of stories from the road, and we'll have lots of content to put together to get on the Keith Vaughn YouTube channel, Keith Vaughn's Flying Circus. Lots of Mother Road content for the channel. They'll all be, well, the following week. But yeah, next Thursday and next Friday, we're away. And we're ready to let this fly away. Ben Vaughn's parting shot on the way before 7. And the secret word that could score you the trip to San Diego for Metallica. It's on the way on 104.
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0: 7 a bear, Rob Zombie. I'm Keith Vaughn.
1: You're the man.
0: I got a word. Oh, I've got a word. And the word could score you a trip to San Diego for Metallica in concert in the Snake Pit. Yes, a 360-degree concert experience in the Snake Pit. Yes, it's kind of like a big circular stage. And you are in the middle. No kidding. The Snake Pit. Metallica's M72 Global Assault Tour. Let's get you registered. The word is the word welcome. W-E-L-C-O-M-E. Welcome is the word. Text that word, that national keyword, to the number 95819. 95819, the word is welcome. And you could be in the Snake Pit or Metallica in San Diego. From 104.7 The Bear, Steve Gorman. Steve Gorman, April Rose. That's the Bears Rock Nights. That's going down on the way at 7. Stick around for it here on
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0: 7 of Air, ELO, dropping the curtain on the Vaughn Show, Bear Blocks. That's what we're going to be all about tomorrow afternoon starting at 5. When the weekend starts, the Bear Blocks will start here on the Bear. Let's get it. That last blast of non-PC, no BS opinion. Time for Vaughn's parting shot. Vaughn's parting shot is the opinion of Keith Vaughn only, and not necessarily the opinion of the staff or the management of 104.7 The Bear. Colin Kaepernick, former NFL quarterback. Well, he's back in the news. Colin says he is still ready to play in the NFL. He is just waiting for a team to make that call. He said, quote, "I have to do everything that is in my control," end quote. Colin Kaepernick, ready to go back into the NFL and play for any team that wants his services, which shocks me, really shocks me, because I can remember when Colin said that playing in the NFL was like slavery. Yes, slavery. So it appears Colin is ready to go back to the slavery of the NFL. Boom. That is Vaughn's parting shot. Hey, thanks very much for listening to 104.7 The Bear. Have a great night. Get on back here tomorrow at 2. Hey, be cool and polite to everybody. And until then, do it. Take care.
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0: The best part of the day begins now. It's time to get your rock on with Steve Gorman and April Rose. It's Steve Gorman Rocks. Welcome to the show.
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